0: Adam Vinatieri was going to become that third kicker that would make it here Sunday. They're all here as part of this group.
1: And the one that really shines brightest to me is Roger Craig. I played for Bill Walsh my senior year at Stanford, and we had that offense that he's running in the NFL, that West Coast offense, which you see samples of still to this day, and Roger Craig was a huge part of all of that.
0: Luke Kuechly, a part of that as well. We're going to get an opportunity, as we said, to hear from most of the Hall of Famers. And, James, we're probably not going to see a lot of starters out on the field tonight, but this is the beginning of four games for these teams, a lot of guys with a chance to make a team and something to prove.
1: And it's funny, when you talk to today's young player, I was talking to a few of them down on the field, they don't realize that you used to come into training camp and practice twice a day in full pads every day, and you used to get tackled every day. And you used to play four preseason games, and the starters would play half the game in the very first one, three quarters the next one, maybe a full game the third, and then only play a half in the fourth game. And they look at me and they go, are you telling me the truth?
0: Well, game number one for them is coming up. Up next, the 2026 Hall of Fame game. From Westwood One, this is coverage of the National Football League.
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7: Shotgun snap, 44 Seattle. He's hit as he drops back. The ball free. Picked up by Nwosu. Running down the side. 30, 20, 10, 5. Touchdown. It's picked off and a touchdown. Seattle has scored on another turnover. And that will seal it, it seems, right now for the Seahawks in Super Bowl 60.
0: The wrap-up of the 2025 season leads us to the beginning of the 2026 season here in Canton, Ohio, at Tom Benson Hall of Fame Stadium. The Pro Football Hall of Fame game about to get underway. The Hall of Famers all just walk the gauntlet between both teams lined up across the field, right down the 50-yard line. One of the great traditions here as part of this game. And now we're actually going to play some football. Carolina Panthers have won the toss. They have elected to receive. They are wearing their all-white pants and jerseys with black and Carolina blue trim and the silver helmets. Arizona Cardinals are in their all-red combination. Red jerseys and pants, white helmets with the red Cardinal logo on the side. It's the coaching debut of Mike LaFleur, his first season as the head coach of the Arizona Cardinals. Arizona will be kicking off from our right to our left. It's a warm evening here in Canton, 79 degrees here at kickoff time. Trevor Etienne and Anthony Tyus are back deep to take the kickoff from Chad Ryland, who has it teed up at his own 35-yard line. And we are just about ready to go.
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0: some time. Backpedaling, throws, checks it down to Kiner, and Kiner makes the catch before he's swallowed up by a pair of Carolina defenders at the 41. We got a flag on the play.
1: Holding, offense, number 66. It's a 10-yard penalty. Replay, second down.
0: That's going to back him up. Early in this game, as we mentioned, there was not a lot in terms of flags, but we've seen more of them. Jaden Williams gets called for that one.
2: Yeah, that's one of their draft picks who, out of Ole Miss, he's been playing right tackle in college, and now they're moving him over to left guard, left tackle. He's at that open edge. He just got his hands out of position and took down the defensive tackle.
0: Five penalties, 53 yards for the Cardinals. Beck out of the shotgun now. Throws. He's got an open man. It's caught in Carolina territory. Trying to break a tackle and kind of losing yardage after the catch by doing so is Reggie Virgil, the rookie out of Texas Tech. He caught it near the 46. He gets tackled outside the 47.
2: But I like Virgil fighting for extra yardage at the end of that play, because here's a tall, fast, slim receiver. And you wonder if he's going to be able to do a lot of things differently than he did at Texas Tech, where he's just going down the field and burning people one-on-one. I love the fight that he had after he caught that ball.
0: He's one of the players who did play at Miami, Ohio in his first season. Third down and long now. Beck takes the snap, has some time, throws, that's complete. And down at the 40-yard line, great tackle. After Yeboah caught the ball, he was trying to run. He was still 5 yards shy of the first down. And a great tackle made by Devontae Smith, the rookie out of Notre Dame.
2: So they're 5 yards, and that's short of what they had, because they missed on that first down play where number 37 was just flinching in the backfield, and they're going for it right now.
0: Well, again, it's preseason. If you need to run the punt team out there, let's see what this offense can do, right? Fourth down, they've got to get it to the 36-yard line. Call it 5 yards to go. Beck out of the shotgun. Pump fake. Throws down left side. Got a man there. It is caught inside the 10-yard line. That is going to be an Arizona first down. Reggie Virgil sold out to haul that in. Down. Did he drop the ball? No. They called that incomplete. What did I miss? Oh, it got punched out between two players. And we got screened. That ball came out before he hit the ground. A saving play made by Isaiah Simmons with a punch of the football that took away a big play from the Arizona Cardinals. Timeout with 10:15 to go in the third. Arizona 17, Carolina 17. This is Westwood One's coverage of the National Football League.
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0: comes by way of Georgia Tech. Throws for 180 yards and two scores, three carries, 39 yards, the game-winning touchdown. Not a bad night.
1: You know, our expectation level for quarterback play when you get down to the third guy is a little low, and it shouldn't be because quarterbacks are so proficient while they're in college. They're completing 65, 70% of their passes coming into the NFL. It's not like they're a 50% completion guy when they're coming into the NFL. So these guys are picking up the systems, they're working hard, and coaches are designing their systems around the things that their quarterbacks do well.
0: I'll tell you what, a game that sees more than 800 offensive yards in the first preseason game certainly was entertaining. Once again, the final score, Carolina 33, Arizona 30. Back with more from Canton in a moment. This is Westwood One's coverage of the National Football League.
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3: King was the king. He threw a pair of touchdowns at 180 yards through the air. Plus rush for another 39 on the ground and that game-winning score. For Arizona, third round rookie quarterback Carson Beck was 15 of 19 for 188 yards, a touchdown, and a passer rating of 125.4. Fellow rookie Caden Slovis then came on in relief and also threw for over 100 yards. To the majors, the longest game in baseball this year just wrapped up at Fenway Park. The Red Sox defeat the White Sox 12-11 in 13 innings. One game currently in progress in the majors. The Padres lead the Diamondbacks 5-1. That game is in the top of the eighth inning. The Brewers defeat the Pirates 5-2. The Cubs keep pace in the NL Central. They defeat the Blue Jays 3-2 in extras. Phillies beat the Nationals 7-3, and the Braves stay hot with an 11-3 win over the Marlins. More record-setting contracts handed out in the NFL today. The Lions and running back Jahmyr Gibbs have agreed to a three-year, $67.5 million contract, $250K more than Bijan Robinson's record-setting deal he signed with the Falcons yesterday. This morning, the Colts and Jonathan Taylor also agreed to a two-year, $44 million extension. To the WNBA, Chelsea Gray hit not one but two buzzer beaters, one to send it to OT, the other to win it for the Aces over the Fever, 86-84. Elsewhere, the Los Angeles Sparks upset the Minnesota Lynx and snap their 11-game win streak, the final 89-82 at the Target Center, and the Portland Fire in front of the Tempo with 2:43 to go, 93-83. For more scores and analysis, check out ESPN.com and the all-new ESPN app. A new update in the NBA's ongoing investigation into Kawhi Leonard is coming your way next here on Game Night with Q Myers and yours truly right here on ESPN Radio.
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9: Optimism with a warning. I'm Chris DeMeo, Fox News. President Trump says he wants to secure a peace deal with Iran, but warns bombings could resume. Fox's Peter Ducey reports.
10: He is disputing reports the U.S. has cleaned out precision surface-to-surface missiles with this Truth Social post. The U.S. has massive amounts of munitions, especially of certain types. Additionally, large amounts are being manufactured and shipped to the U.S. as needed. Defense companies are building the largest number of plants and factories in our country's history. The leakers of these treasonous statements are being hunted down. Long-term jail sentences will be sought. In a separate post, he also just said he thinks Pete Hegseth is doing a great job. And now for the first time, the Iranians on their side of the table are offering up specifics about a deal to reopen the Strait of Hormuz.
9: The president maintains the U.S. will not allow Iran to have a nuclear weapon in any agreement, but it's still not clear what Iran is willing to agree to. Left-wing political streamer Hassan Piker becoming more influential in Democratic Party politics after endorsing several socialist candidates.
11: And Hassan Piker is also playing a larger role in this year's midterms. He's only 35 years old, but he's become a celebrity on the left, but also vilified on the right because of some of his past comments, especially about 9/11. Piker recently joined with squad member Congresswoman Ilhan Omar to rally for State Assemblywoman Francesca Hong in Milwaukee, the self-proclaimed Democratic Socialist who is leading in the gubernatorial primary polls. Piker also helped boost Abdul El-Sayed, who won the Michigan Democratic Senate primary this week. Some Democrats fear, though, the party's pull to the far left could be a major problem for how voters see them nationally. Republicans, including President Trump, appear to be thrilled with the outcome, arguing voters are going to embrace their message over socialism.
9: Fox's Mark Meredith, Democratic Socialist, picked up several wins in New York earlier this year. 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
9: Tennessee holding its primary on Thursday. Republican Senator Marsha Blackburn winning the GOP nod for governor.
18: Our work is much bigger than any one candidate or one campaign. We absolutely have to unite as a party and defeat the Democrats.
9: Blackburn will face Democrat Jerry Green in November. Officials in Spokane, Washington are asking evacuees to be patient as they continue to battle historic wildfires.
19: Spokane County Sheriff John Knowles says it will take weeks before officials can let folks back into affected burn areas.
20: That is disappointing news, probably angering news, but the preservation of life is in our foremost thoughts and in the front of every decision we make when we talk about these evacuation zones.
19: Officials have been struggling to contain three major wildfires in the region that have burned hundreds of buildings and forced tens of thousands to evacuate.
20: So far, we don't know of anyone who's lost their life here.
19: The sheriff explaining while there are minor shifts in evacuation orders, the fire danger is expected to increase over the next few days. Kristen Goodwin, Fox News.
9: Police say three teachers and three students were killed in a school shooting outside Bangkok, Thailand. The shooter was wounded. A judge okays a $106 million lawsuit settlement over a deadly collapse of a Hard Rock Hotel in New Orleans 7 years ago. The 18-story hotel, which was under construction, collapsed, killing three people and damaging nearby property. Various lawsuits consolidated into one, which named the building owners, the partners, their partners, and contractors. And a Florida man charged with scaling a barbed wire fence at an airport and making his way onto a JetBlue plane where he fell asleep. Employees found Samuel Lackey asleep the following morning. He faces a string of felony charges. I'm Chris DeMeo. This is Fox News.
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0: We all remember the story about how Jesus met up with this lady at the well. She'd had a hard life, made a lot of mistakes, and Jesus waited at the well knowing that she needed him. 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You know, the body can be healed. These fabulous surgeons open the chest and actually touch a beating heart. But then there's your soul. 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Maybe it's a miscarriage, a marriage in trouble. 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The woman at the well was broken, and there comes the Savior. Just like he comes for us. The living water is what he offered her and what he offers us. 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We all need him. 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
7: A new tact taken. I'm Sue Guzman, Fox News. President Trump signing two executive orders Thursday dealing with birthright citizenship.
8: Now, these two orders were signed. One expands restrictions to birthright citizenship, denying it for children born to members of specific groups like terrorists. The other, though, banning birth tourism. That's when people who are pregnant come to America, typically on a tourism visa, but really it's to give birth so that their baby is a U.S. citizen. Data shows this makes up less than 1% of birth in the U.S. each year, but the president is concerned about these children using welfare benefits and voting.
7: Fox's Natalie Chuck, the Supreme Court struck down an earlier executive order seeking to end birthright citizenship. Iranian officials say a deal with Oman to regulate shipping in the Strait of Hormuz is close. Fox's Steve Harrigan.
9: The agreement would give Iran control over ships entering the strait and Oman control over departing ships. The U.S. is expected to reject any demands from Iran for transit fees. And in the Red Sea, Iranian-backed Houthi terrorists launched fresh attacks against Saudi Arabia, firing missiles at two oil tankers. The Houthi attacks have slowed exports through the Red Sea and in the past have caused spikes in oil prices. They also risk creating a wider war with the threat of retaliation by Saudi Arabia. The Houthis also attacked military camps in Yemen, killing at least 38 soldiers.
7: A Gulf official says there's a 50-50 chance that Iran reaches a deal with the U.S. Friday. Kentucky Republican Senator Mitch McConnell has been discharged from a rehabilitation center. The senator says he'll continue his recovery at home. He's been absent from the Senate since June, where he was hospitalized after a fall. And a student opens fire at a high school outside Bangkok, Thailand, killing six and wounding several others. The shooter hospitalized. 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
7: With a summer recess closing in, the Senate is in session today. It is expected to consider final passage of the Graham-Russian sanctions bill, along with a continuing resolution that would fund the government through December 11th. And a confirmation vote is also planned for Acting Attorney General Todd Blanche. U.S. Senator Marsha Blackburn has won the Republican primary in the race to succeed Tennessee Governor Bill Lee.
12: We're going to do a Tennessee Doge to make certain we do not waste one dime of your taxpayer money.
7: She faces Democrat Jerry Green in November. Former Tennessee Agriculture Commissioner Charlie Hatcher defeated U.S. Representative and Trump-backed Andy Ogles in the Republican primary in a newly redrawn congressional district. We get a fresh read on the labor market today with the release of the July jobs report.
14: Payrolls are expected to increase by a modest 80,000 for the month, which would be an improvement from 57,000 in June, which was far less than expected. The unemployment rate is forecast to hold steady at 4.2% after falling unexpectedly to that level in June. The report takes on added importance after the Fed left rates unchanged last week, and Chair Kevin Warsh emphasized that officials will be led by incoming data. A stronger than expected report could revive the case for a Fed rate hike, while further cooling would give policymakers more reason to stay on hold, even in the face of still elevated inflation. Hillary Barsky, Fox News.
7: A British sociologist who became famous as the youngest black professor ever at the University of Cambridge has resigned. This after the university opened an investigation into his academic qualifications. Last month, the Times of London published an analysis of Jason R. Day's PhD, his thesis highlighting what they said were multiple passages that were identical to a paper written by another researcher. I'm Sue Guzman. This is Fox News.
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9: Cautious optimism. I'm Chris DeMeo, Fox News. President Trump says he wants to secure a peace deal with Iran, but warns bombings could resume. Fox's Peter Ducey reports.
10: He is disputing reports the U.S. has cleaned out precision surface-to-surface missiles with this Truth Social post. The U.S. has massive amounts of munitions, especially of certain types. Additionally, large amounts are being manufactured and shipped to the U.S. as needed. Defense companies are building the largest number of plants and factories in our country's history. The leakers of these treasonous statements are being hunted down. Long-term jail sentences will be sought. In a separate post, he also just said he thinks Pete Hegseth is doing a great job. And now for the first time, the Iranians on their side of the table are offering up specifics about a deal to reopen the Strait of Hormuz.
9: Now, the president maintains the U.S. won't allow Iran to have a nuclear weapon in any agreement, but it's still not clear what Iran is willing to agree to. Well, this morning, the Labor Department releases the key jobs report for July. Fox's Hillary Barsky with a preview.
11: Payrolls are expected to increase by a modest 80,000 for the month, which would be an improvement from 57,000 in June, which was far less than expected. The unemployment rate is forecast to hold steady at 4.2% after falling unexpectedly to that level in June. The report takes on added importance after the Fed left rates unchanged last week, and Chair Kevin Warsh emphasized that officials will be led by incoming data. A stronger than expected report could revive the case for a Fed rate hike, while further cooling would give policymakers more reason to stay on hold, even in the face of still elevated inflation. Hillary Barsky, Fox News.
9: Police say 3 teachers and 3 students were killed in a school shooting outside Bangkok, Thailand. The shooter died at a hospital. 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

0: A peace bell rang at 8:15 a.m. local time Thursday to mark 81 years ago when the U.S. dropped an atomic bomb on the Japanese city of Hiroshima and 3 days later Nagasaki. Hiroshima's Mayor Kazumi Matsui criticized major powers for waging wars. He urged them to stop justifying the possession of nuclear weapons. Downplaying the inhumanity of nuclear weapons and accepting the use of force to pursue one's own prosperity risked cycles of violent retaliation that could ultimately result in another Hiroshima or Nagasaki. Japanese Prime Minister Sanae Takeuchi says Japan has maintained its post-war three non-nuclear principles, but even it has fallen short of expressing commitment for sticking with the policy into the future. I'm Donna Warder.
1: America in the Morning for Friday, August 7th, 2026 is produced by Jeff McKay. I'm John Trout. This is Westwood One.
2: Good morning. I'm Dave Wilson at the WAJR Anchor Desk. Metro News AccuWeather says cloudy skies, showers and storms possible, high 83. Details on the forecast in a moment. Authorities raiding several vape shops in Harrison County accused of selling illegal THC products. The shops allegedly violated a new law passed by the legislature earlier this year, the Vape Safety Act. Montague County Delegate David McCormick sponsored the bill and says law enforcement is going after the bad actors.
3: People that are selling to our kids, that are fostering the next generation of drug addicts, essentially.
2: Multiple arrests were reported. Hope Gas has filed a request with the State Public Service Commission for a rate increase to support its pipeline replacement expansion program. Residential customers could see their bill go up by an average of $4.37. The annual Mohegan 5K is set for tomorrow morning in downtown Morgantown to run sports academic programs at Morgantown High School. Registration is $25 and begins at 8:30 tomorrow morning. Brewers beat the Pirates 5-2. Jackson Churio and Gary Sanchez homered for Milwaukee. Pirates have lost 8 of 10 and are now in last place in the NL Central. NFL preseason Hall of Fame game. Panthers beat the Cardinals 33-30. Cardinals rookie quarterback Carson Beck was 15 of 19 for 188 yards and a touchdown in his pro debut. WVU and North Carolina are reportedly finalizing a deal for a matchup in the upcoming season. Greg Carey has details at WVMetroNews.com. Metro News AccuWeather says more clouds than sun with a couple of showers and storms, high 83.
4: Fox News, I'm Sue Guzman. President Trump again targeting birthright citizenship with executive orders. White House Deputy Chief of Staff for Policy, Stephen Miller, says so-called birth tourism is now going to be banned.
5: No one in the world is any more allowed to obtain a visa for this fraudulent purpose.
4: The Senate is set to vote today to confirm Acting Attorney General Todd Blanche as the official head of the Justice Department. Senate Majority Leader John Thune says the confirmation vote is the top priority before lawmakers break for summer recess.
6: He is in the queue, and so we intend to vote on him before we leave, and I am hopeful and optimistic that we will get him confirmed.
4: Democrats have criticized Blanche for his loyalty to President Trump, and at least six people are dead, including a teenage student gunman in a school shooting near Bangkok, Thailand. America's listening to Fox News.
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1: This is America in the Morning from Westwood One. Coming up this half hour,
9: addressing a reported munition shortage and the potential reopening of the Strait of Hormuz, I'm Clayton Neville.
10: Volodymyr Zelensky has said that Ukraine has hit more oil facilities deep inside of Russia. I'm Karen Shemas.
0: Scientists are working on creating preventative vaccines for people with a family history of cancer, especially colon cancer. I'm Donna Warder.
11: The U.S. announced it has suspended government operations in Michoacan, a state in Mexico, which is the leading exporter of avocados to the U.S. I'm Jennifer King.
12: The number of Americans applying for unemployment benefits rose last week. I'm Lisa Mayer.
13: A condo fire has led to an arrest. I'm Katie Clark with details.
1: Back after these messages.
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5: Still waiting on another deal with Iran. I'm Dave Anthony, Fox News. President Trump has warned it's their last chance in the conflict.
6: I think it's going to end pretty soon. I don't think they can go much longer.
5: This is Iran and Oman keep working on an agreement that aims to get shipping flowing through the Strait of Hormuz.
7: Just 33 vessels have passed through the Strait of Hormuz so far this week, compared to 50 the week before. Concern and uncertainty continues over the narrow passage in and out of the Persian Gulf. Iran insists it must have control over the strait, effectively closed by Iranian attacks on shipping. Normally, a fifth of the world's crude oil transits through.
5: That's Fox's Jonathan Savage. A student in Thailand went on a shooting spree at school, killing at least five people, wounding more than a dozen others before turning the gun around, killing himself at his school near Bangkok. Police believe the gun belonged to his grandfather, with a 14-year-old boy also shot dead along with his grandma before going to school. Back to the president. He signed another executive order on birthright citizenship.
6: People are building businesses around it. From wealthy people are building businesses around birthright citizenship. That's not the way it's supposed to work. It's a disgrace. They're buying their way in.
5: His executive order attempts to reject visas to foreign visitors suspected of coming to the U.S. to have a baby here.
8: Earlier this year, the U.S. Supreme Court reaffirmed birthright citizenship in an opinion striking down an order from President Trump that would have ended automatic citizenship to children born to parents living in the U.S. illegally.
5: Fox's Jared Halpern at the White House. A Trump-backed congressman has been primaried out in Tennessee. Andy Ogles lost to a Republican challenger, Charlie Hatcher, who had been endorsed by Governor Bill Lee. Now, the governor's term limited can't run again in the race to replace him. Senator Marsha Blackburn won the GOP primary.
9: We're going to do a Tennessee Doge to make certain we do not waste one dime of your taxpayer money.
5: She'll face Democrat Jerry Green. 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
13: Good morning, I'm Dave Wilson at the WAJR Anchor Desk. Metro News AccuWeather says more clouds than sun and the chance of showers and thunderstorms today. 83 the high. Details on the forecast in a moment. Several vape shops in Harrison County raided by authorities. One person was injured in a fire at a home in Morgantown. Hope Gas is seeking a rate increase to support its pipeline replacement and expansion program. Pantry Plus More is hosting its back-to-school bash tomorrow morning at Milam Park. Brewers beat the Pirates 5-2. Pirates have lost 8 of 10 and are in last place in the NL Central. NFL preseason Hall of Fame game. Panthers beat the Cardinals 33-30. WVU and North Carolina are reportedly finalizing a deal for a basketball matchup this season. Greg Carey has details at the website. We'll get a full rundown of your exclusive Metro News AccuWeather forecast with meteorologist Joe Lundberg on the Voice of Morgantown, WAJR.
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17: Here's the Metro News AccuWeather forecast. Today, expect more clouds than sun with high humidity bringing a couple of showers and a heavy thunderstorm that could lead to flooding downpours and localized damaging wind gusts. The temperature will reach a high of 83 tonight. Anticipate an evening thunderstorm followed by partly cloudy skies and continued humidity with a low of 69. Tomorrow will bring considerable clouds along with a few showers and another thunderstorm in another humid day with temperatures reaching a high of 84. With the Metro News AccuWeather forecast, I'm meteorologist Joe Lundberg.
18: It's Friday, August 7th, 2026, and this is the Morning News, the service of Metro News, the voice of West Virginia. I'm Chris Lawrence, and it's 6:06. Let's take a look at what's going on across the state this morning with an update from the Metro News Anchor Desk. A West Virginia utility is seeking a rate increase.
19: The PSC is considering a rate increase proposed by Hope Gas for the pipeline replacement and expansion program. President and CEO of Hope Gas, Morgan O'Brien, says the proposed increase is about 4%.
20: It will allow us to continue to replace pipe and help improve the safety and reliability on those cold winter nights for West Virginians.
19: Testimony begins August 18th. The increase could go into effect November 1st. I'm Mike Nolting for WVMetroNews.com.
18: Many West Virginians are concerned about a 260-mile transmission line that will impact their property. The Valley North line is proposed by Valley Link, a collaboration among three companies. Valley North would begin in Putnam County at the John Amos Power Plant, travel through 20 West Virginia counties, and wind up in Frederick County, Maryland. Now, community organizer Jody Urbanic told the Kanawha County Commission Thursday that her family has land in Calhoun County, and they're upset about what may happen to that property if the line is built.
21: This is just heartbreaking to me that this is even proposed to go through, you know, my family's cherished land that we want to keep in the family for generations to come. Like, we want to do, like, a land trust, you know, and just keep it in our family forever.
18: Several residents called for the Kanawha County Commission to oppose the transmission line, joining other county commissioners who have done that. Commissioner Natalie Tennant said she wants more information before making a decision.
22: You're asking us to go along with the other 14 counties when, you know, I want to vet it a whole lot more.
18: Valley North held 23 open houses over the summer in communities that would be affected by the proposed line. State Senator Eric Tarr says he believes the worries about data centers in West Virginia will eventually wane as they start to develop in the Mountain State. Google this week announcing a myriad of projects that it plans to fund, like area schools, the fire department, and the senior center in Buffalo. And Tarr says that's how you become a good neighbor.
23: They said they kind of wanted to make this an example when it came to the area of transparency and being a partner with the community. And so far, they've not given any other indication than that. So.

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3: The West Virginia football team goes into defensive coordinator Zach Alley's second season in Morgantown looking for big improvements. Alley says as fall camp opens this week, familiar faces were a welcome sight on the field.
4: To get guys who've been out there and practiced with us before and all that, you could see the carryover through spring to summer and just working things that we've done more of. I think that's actually, it was refreshing that they knew what the calls were and what we were doing.
3: As the Mountaineers prep to open the season against Coastal Carolina, Alley says the work done in the summer is already showing up.
4: I saw some of those things show up, some of the technique things that you coach up all summer, you talk about, you emphasize. And so that was good to see. Just watching our guys have an opportunity to go out and actually play, because in the summer, you know, you're kind of just doing indie and separate was good to see.
3: Head coach Rich Rodriguez will address the media again this afternoon. The Pittsburgh Pirates look to bounce back with the series opener tonight against the New York Mets, losing 3 out of 4 on the road against the Milwaukee Brewers. That series finale coming down, a 5-2 loss for the Pirates as Braxton Ashcraft allowed 4 runs over 5 innings. The Pirates fell behind early 2-0, but Brandon Lau brought them within 1 in the top of the 4th.
5: 2-2. Swinging a fly ball to the left of center. Mitchell on his horse, and he'll have to watch it get out of here. Home run the other way. Brandon Lau hits one out to left. His 24th home run. The Pirates within 2-1. And move over Neil Walker, Brandon Lau, the most home runs by a Pirates second baseman in history.
3: Spencer Horwitz tied the game with an RBI hit, but Gary Sanchez managed to put the Brewers ahead for good with a long ball of his own.
5: The pitch, swinging a deep drive to left. Gary Sanchez toward the wall and out of here. Way back, Sanchez with home run number 9, and the Brewers retake the lead 3-2 here in the 5th.
3: The Pirates return to action tonight against the New York Mets at PNC Park. You can hear it right here on 104.5 FM and 1440 AM WAJR. First pitch 6:40. We'll join in progress at 7 following the CityNet statewide sports line. The West Virginia men's basketball team gets another marquee non-conference matchup this season, taking on North Carolina at the Dick Vitale Invitational in Charlotte. The Mountaineers and Tar Heels meet for the first time since 1965. On November 27th, West Virginia has won all 5 meetings between the two programs in a series that dates back to 1951. With sports, I'm Daniel Woods.
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0: Ball, featuring non-conference matchups against the ECU Pirates and the Virginia Cavaliers, as well as key Big 12 conference games against Texas Tech, Arizona, Houston, and Utah.
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8: Good morning, I'm Dave Wilson at the WAJR Anchor Desk. Metro News AccuWeather says going to be more clouds than sun out there today. And there is the possibility of showers and thunderstorms. Those storms could be heavy, high 83. Details on the Metro News AccuWeather forecast in a moment. Authorities in Harrison County serving search warrants on multiple vape shops. The operation was conducted yesterday involving the State Tax Division, the ABCA, State Department of Agriculture, Sheriff's Department, and police from Bridgeport and Clarksburg. They were targeting shops allegedly selling illegal THC products, violating the state's Vape Safety Act. Montague County Delegate David McCormick sponsored that bill and says it's the first time that law is being enforced.
9: It may seem a little shocking since it's the first one, but I think this will become old news because I think you're going to see the law enforcement and the state agencies that are involved. They're very motivated.
8: Multiple arrests were made. One person is being treated for burns suffered during a fire at a home in Morgantown. Firefighters from Morgantown and Granville were called to Glen Abbey Lane yesterday morning, a little after 7 o'clock. Now, the fire was reportedly quickly extinguished. No other injuries were reported. The cause of the fire is under investigation. Montague County Commission has approved a new health insurance provider. The commission entering into a contract with Remodel Health for the county-provided health insurance plan. Commissioner Sean Sikora says they had decided months ago to look for a new provider.
10: Seen a degradation of the customer support, so we started looking in April for a new provider. And as a result of that process, we ultimately have suggested to the commission that we select Remodel Health.
8: Health Cost Manager will serve as the new provider for ACA filings and compliance support. Hope Gas is asking for a rate increase to support its pipeline replacement and expansion program. President and CEO Morgan O'Brien says they've improved reliability as they have acquired older networks.
11: All of that pipe last year, 2025, all of the pipe 2026, and all of the pipe going forward is being replaced by West Virginians, which these are good family-sustaining jobs.
8: Under the proposal, the average residential customer could experience a $4.32 increase to their bill. Pantry Plus More is holding its annual back-to-school bash tomorrow morning at the Montague County Center at Milam Park. The event will provide free backpacks, supplies, and hygiene products. Back to School Bash Chair Mary Beth Selby says all students are welcome.
12: This is an open event to all students in our county. 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
8: Families can pre-register online or just walk in. The bash starts at 10 o'clock tomorrow morning. Right now, it is 68 degrees in Morgantown. I'm Dave Wilson at the Anchor Desk. A full check of your exclusive Metro News AccuWeather forecast with meteorologist Joe Lundberg is coming up on the Voice of Morgantown, WAJR.
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15: Today we'll bring more clouds and sun with high humidity. Expect a couple of showers and a heavy thunderstorm, which could lead to flooding, downpours, and localized damaging wind gusts. The high will reach 83 degrees. I'll be back with the exclusive WAJR AccuWeather forecast after this.
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15: Here's the Metro News AccuWeather forecast. Today will feature more clouds than sun with humidity and a few showers alongside a heavy thunderstorm. The storm may bring flooding, downpours, and localized damaging wind gusts. Expect a high of 83 tonight. Anticipate an evening thunderstorm. Otherwise, it will be partly cloudy and humid with a low of 69. Tomorrow will bring considerable clouds along with a couple of showers and a thunderstorm. All under humid conditions, the high will reach 84. With the Metro News AccuWeather forecast, I'm meteorologist Joe Lundberg.
8: Thanks, Joe. It is 68 degrees in Morgantown at 627. Coming up this morning, it's Talk of the Town at 9:06 with Mike Nolting. Metro News Talk Line at 10:06. A reporter roundtable this morning. Amelia Nicely and Stephen Allen Adams will join the show. Plus, steam release at 11:33. Right now, let's head back to the Metro News Anchor Desk. Rejoin Chris Lawrence and Daniel Woods on the Voice of Morgantown, WAJR.

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6: 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Work is expected to get started in the next couple of weeks on a stream in the Furneaux Forest in Tucker County. DNR's Dave Thorne says they're going to be manipulating that stream with structures and creation of pools for native brook trout habitat, all in anticipation of a plan by the Forest Service in the coming year to remove an old dam on that stream. Now, Thorne says the habitat work will hold up when the water is released, but the bigger thing they want to capture is the valuable grit and sediment that will be coming with it.
7: We're going to be downstream of the dam work, and then we want to get the stream, some of the stream work in place downstream there, because once they take the dam out, they'll release some sediment, some gravel and cobbles, and a lot of finer sediment. And we want to make sure it gets distributed and stored appropriately downstream rather than just flush out of the system and go away.
6: And that cobble and gravel is a key part of the essential habitat for the native brook trout, and creating structure which will save and distribute it is critical to planning ahead of the dam removal. I'm Chris Lawrence with Outdoors Today on Metro News, the voice of West Virginia. 6:38 on the morning news. Back to the sports desk. Daniel Woods is in, and Daniel Marshall has got their preseason camp underway as well.
8: That's right, Chris. The Marshall football team is feeling good thanks to a lot of returning production on offense, and that includes some players with preseason awards hype. Offensive coordinator Rod Smith says it's good to be recognized, but that can't get in the way of the job.
9: It gives you a little bit of excitement around here to let you know who's around here, right? We tell them all the time, it's nice, but don't swallow the poison. You know what I mean? Take it for what it's worth. But we got to go work. You got to go earn it. That just means somebody thinks you're pretty good. Now you got to go prove them right.
8: On the other side of the ball, new defensive coordinator Brad Lambert is getting to know his squad better after starting to install his system in the spring. He says coming together is going to be a process during camp.
10: Early in camp, we just want to set the fundamentals. I want to see who guys that can make plays, who we're going to put in the game, who are those guys. And, you know, we're production-oriented, and so we want the guys to, you know, to go out and have production and make plays.
8: Marshall is working towards its start to the season on the road at Penn State. At West Virginia, defensive coordinator Zach Alley wants a more consistent team in 2026, preparing for his second season under head coach Rich Rodriguez. He says a lack of continuity cost the Mountaineers too often a year ago.
11: There was no consistency to performance, and that takes kind of the character of the team, the discipline of the players, the discipline of the coaches to keep it consistent and to get them where they need to go. And so I'm very pleased with where at least the buy-in of our team is from a overarching standpoint.
8: Alley is relying on his defensive line to take steps forward this season, and that work starts in fall camp. He says the guys up front need to be ready to get better.
11: I've challenged our front four. I want to be better there consistently, and just the consistency of the ability to do it. We've got some guys who are talented enough, and now it's putting it together and showing the physicality.
8: The first week of fall camp comes to a close today. Head coach Rich Rodriguez will address the media again this afternoon. In high school football, Nitro aims to reload with new faces and a new head coach. The Wildcats reached the Class AAA state championship game last season, but first-year coach Colin Beckner says there are a lot of spots up for grabs thanks to the loss of a big senior class.
12: Got a lot of kids that are fighting for positions right now, and then the good thing about having youth is you got the kids coming back again. So we got a lot of kids hungry and fighting and ready to play. So, I mean, graduating a lot of seniors is a blessing and a curse, but also having youth is also a blessing and a curse. So we're excited to get started and get these kids back again.
8: You can check out Joe Bricado's full visit with the Wildcats at WVMetroNews.com. The West Virginia men's basketball team is getting ready to take on a blue blood this season. The Mountaineers will play North Carolina at the Vital Invitational in Charlotte on November 27th. It's the first meeting between the two teams since 1965. The Mountaineers are 5-0 all time against the Tar Heels. The Marshall women's basketball team has some marquee opponents on its schedule for this season as well. The Herd will play at Duke and at Kentucky over a five-day span. The first game November 15th, the second on November 20th. The Herd opens the regular season with the Sunbelt MAC Challenge against UMass. The only professional hockey team in West Virginia remains affiliated with an NHL club. The Wheeling Nailers announced an agreement to represent the Columbus Blue Jackets in the ECHL for the next two seasons. The Nailers' 28-year affiliation with the Pittsburgh Penguins ended this year when Pittsburgh's new ownership elected to move the team's affiliation to the Florida Everblades, a team owned by the same group that purchased the Penguins. Wheeling named 17-year pro Nate DeCasimiro the new head coach of the team in July. And the NFL preseason is here. The Carolina Panthers top the Arizona Cardinals 33-30 in the Hall of Fame game. Rookie second-round pick Carson Beck threw for 188 yards in the loss. Fellow rookie Haynes King was the hero for Carolina. He threw for 180 yards and two touchdowns, then ran for the game-winning score on the final play of the game. Morning news time is 6:42. Another quiet night at the plate spells defeat for the Pittsburgh Pirates, who drop 3 out of 4 on the road in Milwaukee.
13: The Pirates fall in the series finale 5-2 to the Brewers on Thursday at American Family Field. It was a home run by Brandon Lau to pull the Pirates closer in the fourth inning, his 24th of the season, marking the most by a Pirates second baseman in team history. Later in that fourth, Spencer Horwitz with a run-scoring single that tied the game at 2. But the Brewers would pull ahead for good on a Gary Sanchez home run in the fifth off Pirates starter Braxton Ashcraft, who gave up 4 runs in 5 innings. And the Brewers would win 3 out of 4 as the Pirates complete the road trip at 2-6 after a 5-2 Brewers win on Thursday. From American Family Field, this is Joe Block and your home for Pirates baseball.
8: The Pirates are back on 104.5 FM and 1440 AM WAJR starting tonight with the New York Mets coming to town for a weekend series. The Pirates looking to bounce back from that series loss against the Brewers. First pitch 6:40 tonight. We'll join in progress following the conclusion of the CityNet statewide sports line at 7 o'clock. Carmen Majinski is back in the rotation for the Pirates to set in for the injured Mitch Keller. He'll open the series on the mound tonight for the Bucks. Coming up on Saturday, another 6:40 first pitch on WAJR. Bubba Chandler gets the ball, and then Jared Jones will start the series finale on Sunday against New York. That is a 1:35 first pitch. It's a short stay at home for the Pirates. They get 3 with the Mets this weekend. Then after an off day Monday, go on the road to play Miami. With sports, I'm Daniel Woods.
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3: Good morning, I'm Dave Wilson at the WAJR Anchor Desk. Metro News AccuWeather says more clouds than sun, a couple of showers and thunderstorms. Those could be heavy at times. High 83. Details on the forecast in a moment. A West Virginia utility is seeking a rate increase.
15: The PSC is considering a rate increase proposed by Hope Gas for the pipeline replacement and expansion program. President and CEO of Hope Gas, Morgan O'Brien, says the proposed increase is about 4%.
16: It will allow us to continue to replace pipe and help improve the safety and reliability on those cold winter nights for West Virginians.
15: Testimony begins August 18th. The increase could go into effect November 1st. I'm Mike Nolting for WAJR Radio News.
3: The State Tax Department, along with the ABCA, the Department of Agriculture, and law enforcement raided several Harrison County vape shops. The raids yesterday were part of an ongoing investigation into the sale of illegal THC products and violations of the state's new Vape Safety Act. The legislature approved that law just this year. Montague County Delegate David McCormick was the lead sponsor and says this is just the beginning.
17: We're going to go after the bad actors, and we're going to, in these vape shops, people that are selling to our kids, that are fostering the next generation of drug addicts, essentially.
3: McCormick stressed not all vape shops are bad actors, and these raids will be an effort to weed out the ones who are. Firefighters from Granville and Morgantown responding to an apartment fire on Glen Abbey Lane. One person was inside when crews arrived yesterday morning just after 6 o'clock. That person was transported to the hospital with injuries. The fire was extinguished within minutes. A 76-year-old Fairmont woman has been charged, accused of stabbing her husband in the kitchen of their home on Five Forks Road. The victim was treated at a local hospital. Juanita Satterfield is being held at North Central Regional Jail on $50,000 bond. She's charged with malicious wounding. The Libertarian candidate running for the state Senate in the 13th District, Taylor Richmond, says now is not the time to scrutinize the school clothing voucher program. Creating this issue when families are preparing for the start of school is the wrong move.
18: It needs to be done in February and March during legislative session, during budget hearings and the like. So as libertarians love cutting waste and fraud and all the rest, I just think that the timing was bad. It was poorly communicated and poorly executed. We could have done it better.
3: Richmond was a guest on WAJR's Talk of the Town. Well, the annual Mohegan 5K is set for tomorrow morning in downtown Morgantown. The run supports academic programs at Morgantown High School. Registration is $25. It begins at 8:30 tomorrow morning. Right now, it is 68 degrees in Morgantown. I'm Dave Wilson at the Anchor Desk. We'll get a full rundown of the exclusive Metro News AccuWeather forecast with meteorologist Joe Lundberg. 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

the Greenbrier Resort in court. Also, we'll get today's commentary from TJ Meadows and the Entertainment Report, plus more news, sports, and weather. It's all still ahead. Stay with us for Daniel Woods. I'm Chris Lawrence, and this is Metro News, the voice of West Virginia.

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3: The West Virginia football team goes into defensive coordinator Zach Alley's second season in Morgantown looking for big improvements. Alley says as fall camp opens this week, familiar faces were a welcome sight on the field.
4: To get guys who've been out there and practiced with us before and all that, you could see the carryover through spring to summer and just working things that we've done more of. I think that's actually, it was refreshing that they knew what the calls were and what we were doing.
3: As the Mountaineers prep to open the season against Coastal Carolina, Alley says the work done in the summer is already showing up.
4: I saw some of those things show up, some of the technique things that you coach up all summer, you talk about, you emphasize, and so that was good to see. Just watching our guys have an opportunity to go out and actually play, because in the summer, you know, you're kind of just doing indie and separate was good to see.
3: Head coach Rich Rodriguez will address the media again this afternoon. The Pittsburgh Pirates look to bounce back with the series opener tonight against the New York Mets, losing 3 out of 4 on the road against the Milwaukee Brewers. That series finale coming down, a 5-2 loss for the Pirates as Braxton Ashcraft allowed 4 runs over 5 innings. The Pirates fell behind early 2-0, but Brandon Lau brought them within 1 in the top of the 4th.
5: 2-2. Swinging a fly ball to the left of center. Mitchell on his horse, and he'll have to watch it get out of here. Home run the other way. Brandon Lau hits one out to left. His 24th home run. The Pirates within 2-1. And move over Neil Walker. Brandon Lau, the most home runs by a Pirates second baseman in history.
3: Spencer Horwitz tied the game with an RBI hit, but Gary Sanchez managed to put the Brewers ahead for good with a long ball of his own.
5: The pitch, swinging a deep drive to left. Gary Sanchez toward the wall and out of here. Way back, Sanchez with home run number 9, and the Brewers retake the lead 3-2 here in the 5th.
3: The Pirates return to action tonight against the New York Mets at PNC Park. You can hear it right here on 104.5 FM and 1440 AM WAJR. First pitch 6:40. We'll join in progress at 7 following the CityNet statewide sports line. The West Virginia men's basketball team gets another marquee non-conference matchup this season, taking on North Carolina at the Dick Vitale Invitational in Charlotte. The Mountaineers and Tar Heels meet for the first time since 1965. On November 27th, West Virginia has won all 5 meetings between the two programs in a series that dates back to 1951. With sports, I'm Daniel Woods.
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1: Good morning. I'm Dave Wilson at the WAJR Anchor Desk. Metro News AccuWeather says it's going to be more clouds than sun out there today. And there is the possibility of showers and thunderstorms. Those storms could be heavy, high 83. Details on the Metro News AccuWeather forecast in a moment. Authorities in Harrison County serving search warrants on multiple vape shops. The operation was conducted yesterday involving the State Tax Division, the ABCA, State Department of Agriculture, Sheriff's Department, and police from Bridgeport and Clarksburg. They were targeting shops allegedly selling illegal THC products, violating the state's Vape Safety Act. Montague County Delegate David McCormick sponsored that bill and says it's the first time that law is being enforced.
2: It may seem a little shocking since it's the first one, but I think this will become old news because I think you're going to see the law enforcement and the state agencies that are involved. They're very motivated.
1: Multiple arrests were made. One person is being treated for burns suffered during a fire at a home in Morgantown. Firefighters from Morgantown and Granville were called to Glen Abbey Lane yesterday morning, a little after 7 o'clock. Now, the fire was reportedly quickly extinguished. No other injuries were reported. The cause of the fire is under investigation. Montague County Commission has approved a new health insurance provider. The commission entering into a contract with Remodel Health for the county-provided health insurance plan. Commissioner Sean Sikora says they had decided months ago to look for a new provider.
3: Seen a degradation of the customer support, so we started looking in April for a new provider. And as a result of that process, we ultimately have suggested to the commission that we select Remodel Health.
1: Health Cost Manager will serve as the new provider for ACA filings and compliance support. Hope Gas is asking for a rate increase to support its pipeline replacement and expansion program. President and CEO Morgan O'Brien says they've improved reliability as they have acquired older networks.
4: All of that pipe last year, 2025, all of the pipe 2026, and all of the pipe going forward is being replaced by West Virginians, which these are good family-sustaining jobs.
1: Under the proposal, the average residential customer could experience a $4.32 increase to their bill. Pantry Plus More is holding its annual back-to-school bash tomorrow morning at the Montague County Center at Milam Park. The event will provide free backpacks, supplies, and hygiene products. Back-to-school bash chair Mary Beth Selby says all students are welcome.
5: This is an open event to all students in our county. 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
1: Families can pre-register online or just walk in. The bash starts at 10 o'clock tomorrow morning. Right now, it is 68 degrees in Morgantown. I'm Dave Wilson at the Anchor Desk. A full check of your exclusive Metro News AccuWeather forecast with meteorologist Joe Lundberg is coming up on the Voice of Morgantown, WAJR.
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7: Today will bring more clouds than sun with high humidity. Expect a couple of showers and a heavy thunderstorm, which could lead to flooding, downpours, and localized damaging wind gusts. The high will reach 83 degrees. I'll be back with the exclusive WAJR AccuWeather forecast after this.
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7: Here's the Metro News AccuWeather forecast. Today will feature more clouds than sun with humidity and a few showers alongside a heavy thunderstorm. The storm may bring flooding downpours and localized damaging wind gusts. Expect a high of 83 tonight. Anticipate an evening thunderstorm. Otherwise, it will be partly cloudy and humid with a low of 69. Tomorrow will bring considerable clouds along with a couple of showers and a thunderstorm, all under humid conditions. The high will reach 84.
11: 726, I'm Chris Lawrence.
12: I'm Daniel Woods.
11: There are lingering delays from a Midwest airspace closure on Thursday afternoon. Hundreds of flights were unable to take off and others were forced to divert due to an outage at a Minneapolis air traffic control facility. The affected flights in at least nine states. ABC News aviation contributor John Nance says although the problem only lasted 90 minutes, it'll take days to fix.
13: From the airline's point of view, the ripple effect is monstrous because you've got crews in places that they really shouldn't be. In other words, you've got crew timeout problems. You've got people in places that they don't have the equipment to fly because that's someplace else. Any time you put this system on the ground, any part of it for 90 minutes, you've got a ripple effect that will go on for at least a couple of days before the airline are fully back to normal.
11: That is John Nance.
14: In Morgantown, a couple of individuals were recently arrested for damaging controversial Flock security cameras. It's becoming a growing trend nationally. A growing number of people across the country are expressing privacy concerns over automated license plate readers being installed by the company called Flock. Some people have even turned to vandalism. Police and the Flock CEO defend the use, while some lawmakers are considering pulling back.
15: Recently, cameras in Houston have been vandalized, covered in spray paint. In Winona, Minnesota, all eight of the city's cameras were stolen. And in Connecticut, the governor and some state senators are considering a moratorium on these cameras until privacy concerns are addressed.
16: The issue is that just continue to keep proliferating, and they keep springing up like dandelions in the spring.
17: Rena Roy, ABC News, New York.
11: The Marine Corps in San Diego reporting the death of a recruit.
18: The recruit was assigned to the Marine Corps Recruit Depot San Diego. The Marine Corps saying the recruit was taking part in a routine physical fitness evaluation at Camp Pendleton when they had a medical emergency and then died on Wednesday at a medical center. The Marine Corps saying a medical evaluation is being done now to better understand why the recruit died. Alex Stone, ABC News, Los Angeles.
14: Food and Drug Administration officials are expanding the investigation into jalapenos served at Chipotle and Qdoba restaurants across the country that have reportedly infected nearly 350 people across 27 states with salmonella.
19: Now, to provide some reassurance, for the most part, most patients who get salmonella infections can have those symptoms be self-resolved from the comfort of their own home as long as they're remaining hydrated. But there are patients that we focus on that are high risk, those who are under the age of 5, those who are over the age of 65, those who are pregnant or immune compromised, and especially those who have a history of kidney disease, as these infections can cause profound dehydration.
14: That's ABC News medical contributor Dr. Darian Sutton.
11: Coming up in the Entertainment Report, guess who's back?
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11: Yeah, new Joe Dirt project. Plus, the party is just getting started in Sturgis. We'll tell you about that and all the entertainment news coming up at 7:55. Morning news time now is 7:29. Let's take a look at last night's West Virginia lottery numbers. The cash 25 on Thursday, numbers were 2, 7, 9, 15, 17, and 19. The daily 4, 6, 5, 2, 5. The daily 3 was 2, 4, 6. And the millionaire for life numbers, 7, 20, 42, 48, 51. And the millionaire ball was 3. It's 7:30 now on the morning news. Checking the weather this morning in Morgantown, cloudy and 72. Clarksburg, cloudy and 71. Charleston, cloudy and 70. In Lewisburg, fog and 64. Beckley, partly cloudy and 68. Logan, clear, 70. Elkins, cloudy and 65. Martinsburg, partly cloudy and 69. And in

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1: Here's the Metro News AccuWeather forecast. Today will feature more clouds than sun with humidity and a few showers along with a heavy thunderstorm. The high will reach 83. Tonight, expect an evening thunderstorm, then partly cloudy skies and continued humidity with a low of 69. Tomorrow will bring considerable clouds with a couple of showers and another thunderstorm, staying humid with a high of 84. With the Metro News AccuWeather forecast, I'm meteorologist Joe Lundberg.
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3: 7:34 on the morning news. Good morning, I'm Chris Lawrence, and it's time for commentary delivered this morning by Metro News Talk Line co-host T.J. Meadows.
4: Chris, he was born in 1763 in Farnham, England, the son of a farmer and tavern keeper. William Cobbett would remember his childhood fondly, long days working outdoors, learning practical skills, and roaming the countryside. That upbringing shaped his writing, particularly his admiration for rural British life and his contempt for London, which he viewed as a habitat of political corruption. Cobbett became one of Britain's most influential political writers. In 1807, he accused British newspapers of distracting the public from important issues by exaggerating reports

0: Napoleon had suffered a major defeat. What endured was not the controversy, but how Cobbett described it. He recalled dragging a smoked fish across a trail as a boy, causing hunting dogs to lose the scent of a hare. The newspaper's coverage, he suggested, was that fish, something placed across the trail to divert attention from what actually mattered. You know it as the red herring. Today in politics, a red herring is defined as an argument introduced to distract from a different and often more important issue. Which brings us to West Virginia. Does the emerging argument over TANF benefits being used to buy beer and cigarettes qualify? West Virginians should ask whether a red herring has been dragged across the trail. Because the question isn't whether beer and cigarettes produce a provocative political argument. They do. The question is whether that argument has anything to do with the issue we were originally attempting to resolve, a supposed TANF fiscal crisis, and whether children's needs are being met. Whether TANF benefits should be available as cash and whether stronger safeguards are warranted is a legitimate policy question. But it does not reconcile the numbers. It does not explain the school clothing allowance program opening late. It does not justify why the program closed early. Those were the questions before the public when beer and cigarettes were dragged across the trail. Would Cobbett say that's a red herring? Once again, West Virginians should ask and answer that question for themselves. Chris?
1: Thank you, TJ. He returns at 10:06 on Metro News Talk Line. 7:37 on the morning news. Time for another sports update. Here's Daniel Woods. Daniel, good morning.
2: Good morning, Chris. It's fall camp, which means there's a whole lot going on in the world of football from college to high school and now even in the NFL. So let's get right to it. The West Virginia football team is going into defensive coordinator Zach Allen's second season in Morgantown, and he's hoping for some big improvements. He says his fall camp got started this week. It was nice to see some familiar faces on the field.
3: To get guys who've been out there and practiced with us before and all that, you could see the carryover through spring to summer and just working things that we've done more of. I think that's actually, it was refreshing that they knew what the calls were and what we were doing.
2: Alley and head coach Rich Rodriguez are counting on returners from last year's team to bring a newcomer-laden roster together this fall, and Alley says the guys they welcomed back are the right men for the job.
3: The guys who are still here are here because they chose to remain. We chose to keep them, and they fit who we are, and that helps bring guys along. And then, you know, we did a good job bringing some guys in who, you know, understand what we want and what the expectations are. And I think the core nucleus of the team is more towards that top 10% right now than it was last year at the same time.
2: Head coach Rich Rodriguez will be back on the podium to meet the media this afternoon. The Marshall football team has some familiar names in charge, headed into Tony Gibson's second season, with offensive coordinator Rod Smith returning and Brad Lambert back in Huntington for his second stint leading the herd defense. Smith says continuity on the field is a big advantage to start camp.
4: Well, it's always good when you can bring back some guys that are used to the culture, that are used to how you do things. So having the ability to bring some guys back like that, guys like Toby Payne, Carlos, you know what I mean, Joe Sean, guys like that, Tariq Montgomery, Jalen Slappy, all those type of guys. That's a huge benefit for us and allows us to kind of speed up offensively is where we were compared to last year at this time.
2: Lambert is pairing his system with ideas from the head coach. And, of course, Tony Gibson is a longtime defensive coordinator himself. Lambert says those brainstorming sessions are already paying off.
5: I'll go in his office and say, hey, in this situation, what'd you guys do? And then I've got Coach Hood sitting there who called defenses forever. So our staff, you know, everybody works really good together, and you got guys that have done a lot of different things in the past. So it's a huge advantage for us defensively.
2: Marshall continues to build towards its season opener against Penn State. The Nitro football program is trying to build off of its Class AAA runner-up finish a year ago, with first-year head coach Colin Beckner stepping up after serving as offensive coordinator under Boone McKinney. He's excited to take over the top job at his alma mater.
6: It was a long-time dream of mine. I graduated from here, played here, coached here. It's full circle moment for me, and we're just excited to get started for year one.
2: With most of last season's contributors moving on, Beckner says there are jobs up for grabs and the competition is on.
6: We're excited about the group we have. We're a fairly young group. These kids have came to work every single day, and they're really putting in the time and effort that it needs to be a successful football team.
2: Joe Brocato's full visit with the Wildcats is available now at WVMetroNews.com. The West Virginia men's basketball team plays another marquee opponent this season, adding North Carolina to the schedule as part of the Dick Vitale Invitational in Charlotte. The Mountaineers and Tar Heels meet for the first time since 1965 on November 27th. West Virginia is 5-0 all time against UNC. The Marshall women's basketball team looks to follow up its WNIT championship with a tough schedule this coming season. The Herd opens the regular season at UMass for the Sunbelt MAC Challenge, then kicks off the home schedule against North Carolina A&T. The two marquee non-conference games for the Herd take place over a five-day span. Marshall plays at Duke on November 15th and at Kentucky on November 20th. In total, Marshall plays 19 games at the Cam Henderson Center this season. West Virginia's only professional hockey team will remain affiliated with an NHL franchise. The Wheeling Nailers will be the ECHL affiliate with the Columbus Blue Jackets for the next two seasons. The Nailers' 28-year association with the Pittsburgh Penguins came to an end this year, with Pittsburgh's new ownership electing to move the team's affiliation to the Florida Everblades, a team owned by the same group that purchased the Penguins. Wheeling named 17-year pro Nate DiCasimiro the team's new head coach in July. The NFL preseason is here, with the Carolina Panthers topping the Arizona Cardinals 33-30 in the Hall of Fame game. Rookie Haynes King played the hero for the Panthers. He threw for 180 yards and two touchdowns, then ran for a score on the final play of the game to win it for Carolina. And off the field, two of the NFL's best running backs are sticking with their teams and getting well compensated for it. Jahmyr Gibbs and the Detroit Lions are in agreement on a deal that makes him the highest-paid running back in league history. His three-year, $67.5 million extension breaks the record set by Bijan Robinson and the Atlanta Falcons earlier this week. Indianapolis Colts running back Jonathan Taylor is also bagging a big payday, agreeing to a two-year, $44 million extension. Morning news time is 7:42. Another quiet night at the plate spells defeat for the Pittsburgh Pirates, who drop 3 out of 4 on the road in Milwaukee.
7: The Pirates fall in the series finale 5-2 to the Brewers on Thursday at American Family Field. It was a home run by Brandon Lau to pull the Pirates closer in the fourth inning, his 24th of the season, marking the most by a Pirates second baseman in team history. Later in that fourth, Spencer Horwitz with a run-scoring single that tied the game at 2. But the Brewers would pull ahead for good on a Gary Sanchez home run in the fifth off Pirates starter Braxton Ashcraft, who gave up 4 runs in 5 innings. And the Brewers would win 3 out of 4 as the Pirates complete the road trip at 2-6 after a 5-2 Brewers win on Thursday. From American Family Field, this is Joe Block and your home for Pirates baseball.
2: 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The Pirates looking to bounce back from that series loss against the Brewers. First pitch 6:40 tonight. We'll join in progress following the conclusion of the CityNet statewide sports line at 7 o'clock. Carmen Majinski is back in the rotation for the Pirates to set in for the injured Mitch Keller. He'll open the series on the mound tonight for the Bucks. Coming up on Saturday, another 6:40 first pitch on WAJR. Bubba Chandler gets the ball, and then Jared Jones will start the series finale on Sunday against New York. That is a 1:35 first pitch. It's a short stay at home for the Pirates. They get 3 with the Mets this weekend. Then after an off day Monday, go on the road to play Miami. With sports, I'm Daniel Woods.
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10: Good morning. I'm Dave Wilson at the WAJR Anchor Desk. Metro News AccuWeather says going to be more clouds than sun out there today. And there is the possibility of showers and thunderstorms. Those storms could be heavy, high 83. Details on the Metro News AccuWeather forecast in a moment. Authorities in Harrison County serving search warrants on multiple vape shops. The operation was conducted yesterday involving the State Tax Division, the ABCA, State Department of Agriculture, Sheriff's Department, and police from Bridgeport and Clarksburg. They were targeting shops allegedly selling illegal THC products, violating the state's Vape Safety Act. Montague County Delegate David McCormick sponsored that bill and says it's the first time that law is being enforced.
11: It may seem a little shocking since it's the first one, but

0: I think this will become old news because I think you're going to see the law enforcement and the state agencies that are involved. They're very motivated.
1: Multiple arrests were made. One person is being treated for burns suffered during a fire at a home in Morgantown. Firefighters from Morgantown and Granville were called to Glen Abbey Lane yesterday morning, a little after 7 o'clock. Now, the fire was reportedly quickly extinguished. No other injuries were reported. The cause of the fire is under investigation. Montague County Commission has approved a new health insurance provider. The commission entering into a contract with Remodel Health for the county-provided health insurance plan. Commissioner Sean Sikora says they had decided months ago to look for a new provider.
2: Seen a degradation of the customer support, so we started looking in April for a new provider. And as a result of that process, we ultimately have suggested to the commission that we select Remodel Health.
1: Health Cost Manager will serve as the new provider for ACA filings and compliance support. Hope Gas is asking for a rate increase to support its pipeline replacement and expansion program. President and CEO Morgan O'Brien says they've improved reliability as they have acquired older networks.
3: All of that pipe last year, 2025, all of the pipe 2026, and all of the pipe going forward is being replaced by West Virginians, which these are good family-sustaining jobs.
1: Under the proposal, the average residential customer could experience a $4.32 increase to their bill. Pantry Plus More is holding its annual back-to-school bash tomorrow morning at the Montague County Center at Milam Park. The event will provide free backpacks, supplies, and hygiene products. Back-to-school bash chair Mary Beth Selby says all students are welcome.
4: This is an open event to all students in our county. Anyone that is of school age, whether you are a public school kid, private school kid, homeschool, charter school, we want you to have the necessary things that you need.
1: Families can pre-register online or just walk in. The bash starts at 10 o'clock tomorrow morning. Right now, it is 68 degrees in Morgantown. I'm Dave Wilson at the Anchor Desk. A full check of your exclusive Metro News AccuWeather forecast with meteorologist Joe Lundberg is coming up on the Voice of Morgantown, WAJR.
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1: Acting Attorney General Todd Blanche's nomination is on thinner ice. I'm Dave Anthony, Fox News. A second Republican Senator, Lisa Murkowski, comes out against Blanche's confirmation to be full-time AG, joining GOP Senator Susan Collins, who, like Democrats, is also a no in the

0: been so cheap at I-79, exit 67 in Flatwoods.
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2: Good morning, I'm Dave Wilson at the WAJR Anchor Desk. Metro News AccuWeather says more clouds than sun and the chance of showers and thunderstorms today. 83 the high. Details on the forecast in a moment. Several vape shops in Harrison County raided by authorities. One person was injured in a fire at a home in Morgantown. Hope Gas is seeking a rate increase to support its pipeline replacement and expansion program. Country Plus Moore is hosting its back-to-school bash tomorrow morning at Milam Park. Brewers beat the Pirates 5-2. Pirates have lost 8 of 10 and are in last place in the NL Central. NFL preseason Hall of Fame game. Panthers beat the Cardinals 33-30. WVU and North Carolina are reportedly finalizing a deal for a basketball matchup this season. Greg Carey has details at the website. We'll get a full rundown of your exclusive Metro News AccuWeather forecast with meteorologist Joe Lundberg on the Voice of Morgantown, WAJR.
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4: Here's the Metro News AccuWeather forecast. Today, expect more clouds than sun with high humidity bringing a couple of showers and a heavy thunderstorm that could lead to flooding downpours and localized damaging wind gusts. The temperature will reach a high of 83 tonight. Anticipate an evening thunderstorm followed by partly cloudy skies and continued humidity with a low of 69. Tomorrow will bring considerable clouds along with a few showers and another thunderstorm in another humid day with temperatures reaching a high of 84. With the Metro News AccuWeather forecast, I'm meteorologist Joe Lundberg.
5: It's Friday, August 7th, 2026, and this is the Morning News, a service of Metro News, the voice of West Virginia. I'm Chris Lawrence, and it's 8:06. Let's take a look at what's going on across West Virginia with an update from the Metro News Anchor Desk. U.S. Senator Shelley Moore Capito says there's a lot to do on Capitol Hill today ahead of the August recess. There's a continuing resolution to fund the government. 75 nominations need confirming, including that of the Attorney General. Sanctions on Russia and Iran are in play. Regulation on cryptocurrency and the Protect College Sports Act are all on the agenda.
6: We could get to all of that if we have cooperation from the Democrats to say these are good bipartisan bills we need to pass quickly. So while it looks like it's too much and some of them may fall off, I think the core ones will get done, or, you know, we're going to stay here till we get them done.
5: Capito said the budget resolution and the confirmations are the highest priority. The former chief of the Moundsville Fire Department has waived a preliminary hearing in Marshall County Magistrate Court. Charges against Gary Brandon will now be presented to the grand jury. He's suspected of violating city policy after police allegedly found suspected child sexual abuse material on a city computer hard drive. A Cowan man is in jail, charged with attacking a woman in a Webster County home this week. Paul Skeens was charged after the victim told troopers that the 60-year-old Skeens had tried multiple times to force her to have sex, including tearing her pants off. She said Skeens then slapped and choked her. A second victim came to the home to speak to Skeens, and he allegedly fired a shotgun at that victim. He's in the Tigard Valley Regional Jail. State Attorney General J.B. McCuskey has put three financial institutions on notice that they could be in violation of a state law against discrimination against firearms manufacturers. McCuskey penned the letter to the First Internet Bank, as well as its partner Ramp and a separate company called Bill. All have refused to provide payment processing services to Kent Cartridge Company of Carneysville. McCuskey says you can't do that.
7: In West Virginia, we have law that says that, you know, financial institutions are not allowed to discriminate against businesses simply because their business is within the confines of the Second Amendment, firearms manufacturers. And Kent Manufacturing, right out there in Berkeley County, they make shotgun shells. And these financial institutions just wouldn't sign contracts with them.
5: The Attorney General warned discrimination of that sort exposes the financial institution to lawsuits and possible compensatory damages from the injured private party, and also requires that both the state and its political subdivisions end any contractual relationships they have with the discriminating institution, as well as foreclosing any future business relationships while discrimination persists. State Board overseeing West Virginia charter schools is assessing recently passed laws that affect the system. Board President Adam Kissel says the board has bylaws and they need to update those to reflect the new laws.
8: The principle for them is do no more and no less than what the law tells us to do. And so the bylaws really just reorganize in a few places where there are provisions that were out of order in the law.
5: Board Executive Director Barry Holstein says one of the changes will give more opportunities for small rural communities to develop charter schools after their local school is closed.
9: This is an effort with a lot of the rural school closings. It was an effort to provide a pathway to assist them to change to a charter school.
5: There are six charter schools with in-person campuses in West Virginia, as well as two that are online. There's a $40 million skilled nursing facility coming to Barbersville. Communicare is building a 60,000 square foot facility there. The company's long-term care division president, Ronald Wilhelm, says West Virginia is special.
10: I had the privilege of doing business in several states across the country, and I can honestly say there's nothing quite like West Virginia. Here, families take care of families. Neighbors take care of neighbors. 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
1: In 1914, the same year the first commercial flight soared and the Panama Canal opened, Greer Industries was born. Herbert and Agnes Greer began in Morgantown, West Virginia, striking the first pick into the limestone formation that would become the backbone of one of the state's great industrial legacies. From the roads we drive on, the buildings we build, and the communities we serve, Greer Industries has been delivering quality for decades. At Greer Industries, we've been improving lives for more than a century.
2: Good morning, I'm Dave Wilson at the WAJR Anchor Desk. Metro News AccuWeather says more clouds than sun, couple of showers and thunderstorms. Those could be heavy at times. High 83. Details on the forecast in a moment. A West Virginia utility is seeking a rate increase.
3: The PSC is considering a rate increase proposed by Hope Gas for the pipeline replacement and expansion program. President and CEO of Hope Gas, Morgan O'Brien, says the proposed increase is about 4%.
4: It will allow us to continue to replace pipe and help improve the safety and reliability on those cold winter nights for West Virginians.
3: Testimony begins August 18th. The increase could go into effect November 1st. I'm Mike Nolting for WAJR Radio News.
2: The State Tax Department, along with the ABCA, the Department of Agriculture, and law enforcement raided several Harrison County vape shops. The raids yesterday were part of an ongoing investigation into the sale of illegal THC products and violations of the state's new Vape Safety Act. The legislature approved that law just this year. Montague County Delegate David McCormick was the lead sponsor and says this is just the beginning.
5: We're going to go after the bad actors, and we're going to, in these vape shops, people that are selling to our kids, that are fostering the next generation of drug addicts, essentially.
2: McCormick stressed not all vape shops are bad actors, and these raids will be an effort to weed out the ones who are. Firefighters from Granville and Morgantown responding to an apartment fire on Glen Abbey Lane. One person was inside when crews arrived yesterday morning just after 6 o'clock. That person was transported to the hospital with injuries. The fire was extinguished within minutes. A 76-year-old Fairmont woman has been charged, accused of stabbing her husband in the kitchen of their home on Five Forks Road. The victim was treated at a local hospital. Juanita Satterfield is being held at North Central Regional Jail on $50,000 bond. She's charged with malicious wounding. The Libertarian candidate running for the state Senate in the 13th District, Taylor Richmond, says now is not the time to scrutinize the school clothing voucher program. Creating this issue when families are preparing for the start of school is the wrong move.
6: It needs to be done in February and March during legislative

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4: The West Virginia football team goes into defensive coordinator Zach Alley's second season in Morgantown looking for big improvements. Alley says as fall camp opens this week, familiar faces were a welcome sight on the field.
5: To get guys who've been out there and practiced with us before and all that, you could see the carryover through spring to summer and just working things that we've done more of. I think that's actually, it was refreshing that they knew what the calls were and what we were doing.
4: As the Mountaineers prep to open the season against Coastal Carolina, Alley says the work done in the summer is already showing up.
5: I saw some of those things show up, some of the technique things that you coach up all summer, you talk about, you emphasize. So that was good to see. Just watching our guys have an opportunity to go out and actually play, because in the summer, you know, you're kind of just doing indie and separate was good to see.
4: Head coach Rich Rodriguez will address the media again this afternoon. The Pittsburgh Pirates look to bounce back with the series opener tonight against the New York Mets, losing 3 out of 4 on the road against the Milwaukee Brewers. That series finale coming down, a 5-2 loss for the Pirates as Braxton Ashcraft allowed 4 runs over 5 innings. The Pirates fell behind early 2-0, but Brandon Lau brought them within 1 in the top of the 4th.
6: 2-2. Swinging a fly ball to the left of center. Mitchell on his horse. And he'll have to watch it get out of here. Home run the other way. Brandon Lau hits one out to left. His 24th home run. Pirates within 2-1. And move over Neil Walker. Brandon Lau, the most home runs by a Pirates second baseman in history.
4: Spencer Horwitz tied the game with an RBI hit, but Gary Sanchez managed to put the Brewers ahead for good with a long ball of his own.
6: The pitch, swinging a deep drive to left. Gary Sanchez toward the wall and out of here. Way back, Sanchez with home run number 9, and the Brewers retake the lead 3-2 here in the 5th.
4: The Pirates return to action tonight against the New York Mets at PNC Park. You can hear it right here on 104.5 FM and 1440 AM WAJR. First pitch 6:40. We'll join in progress at 7 following the CityNet statewide sports line. The West Virginia men's basketball team gets another marquee non-conference matchup this season, taking on North Carolina at the Dick Vitale Invitational in Charlotte. The Mountaineers and Tar Heels meet for the first time since 1965. On November 27th, West Virginia has won all 5 meetings between the two programs in a series that dates back to 1951. With sports, I'm Daniel Woods.
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2: Today we'll bring more clouds than sun with high humidity. Expect a couple of showers and a heavy thunderstorm, which could lead to flooding, downpours, and localized damaging wind gusts. The high will reach 83 degrees. I'll be back with the exclusive WAJR AccuWeather forecast after this.
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2: Here's the Metro News AccuWeather forecast. Today will feature more clouds than sun with humidity and a few showers alongside a heavy thunderstorm. The storm may bring flooding, downpours, and localized damaging wind gusts. Expect a high of 83 tonight. Anticipate an evening thunderstorm. Otherwise, it will be partly cloudy and humid with a low of 69. Tomorrow will bring considerable clouds along with a couple of showers and a thunderstorm. All under humid conditions, the high will reach 84. With the Metro News AccuWeather forecast, I'm meteorologist Joe Lundberg.
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4: Beginning to answer myriad questions on defense. 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
4: The Mountaineers will have a defense nearly completely rebuilt by the end of preseason camp. The only player returning who has started a game on defense for the Mountaineers is linebacker Ben Cutter. WVU did get several experienced players out of the transfer portal, and the defensive backfield is of particular concern. WVU defensive coordinator Zach Alley on what he learned from last year's defense, a team that struggled to make plays a ton.
10: You know, there's some calls I'd take back to, you know, where I wish, hey, that was dumb, you know, wish we'd been in this when that happened or whatnot. But the gap maybe in our ability and the ability of the teams we played was probably larger last season. There's you try and help guys then schematically. You're kind of searching for things consistently to try and help them, you know, get in position to play well. And we did that sometimes, and we did in other times. You know, we were boom or bust last year. We were, you know, going to hold you to 21 and win the game in overtime, or we were going to give 49. 9 up and get blown out, you know, and there was no consistency to performance. And that takes kind of the character of the team, the discipline of the players, the discipline of the coaches to keep it consistent and to get them where they need to go. And so I'm very pleased with where at least the buy-in of our team is from a overarching standpoint. You know, we got some stuff to work on, you know, from today, you know, in particular, we got a lot of work to do, but, you know, as a whole, obviously

0: To me, that's the biggest difference is, man, getting guys aligned, going the right way, being here another year, guys who are back that have been around us, that understand the expectations. I mean, that helps because they just, you know, have a better feel for this is what we should be doing.
1: Mountaineers need to generate a better pass rush this year. They're also looking for vast improvement in size, athleticism, and production in the defensive backfield. With the Golden Blue Report, I'm Kyle Wiggs, Metro News Sports.
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1: 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A significant investment in rural health care in Cabell County.
11: CommuniCare is building a 60,000-square-foot skilled nursing facility in Barbersville. It's the first newly constructed nursing facility in the area in 15 years. The project is a $40 million investment. Workers officially broke ground Thursday afternoon. CommuniCare's Ronald Wilheim says the facility will bring 150 high-quality jobs.
12: These are jobs that support families, strengthen the local economy, and help ensure access to quality healthcare services throughout the region.
11: There will be 124 beds inside the facility once it's completed. Construction is expected to take 18 months. I'm Jack Carlson, WVMetroNews.com.
13: Kanawha County Commission spent an hour and a half last night learning more about the Valley North Transmission Line project. The 260-mile proposed transmission line would stretch from Putnam County to Frederick County, Maryland. Developers outlined the proposal for the commission and repeated no route for the line has been selected yet. A number of citizens expressed concern, though, and asked the commission to oppose it. Commissioner Ben Salango said he was grateful for the discussion.
14: We appreciate everybody coming to speak. We'll be paying attention to this as it presses forward. We'll be watching for PSC notices. We'll put those out on Facebook.
13: The commission took no action. Developers now have had 23 open houses and are using the feedback to develop where the line will run. 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
13: Several residents of the Greenbrier Sporting Club have penned letters to a federal judge. Those letters critical of the continued management of the Greenbrier Resort by the family of U.S. Senator Jim Justice. The letters were admitted into the record of the ongoing federal case involving the Greenbrier. Read more at WVMetroNews.com. And the West Virginia Municipal League's summer meetings wrap up today at the Charleston Coliseum and Convention Center. From the Metro News Anchor Desk, I'm Chris Lawrence.
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7: 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Good morning.
8: Good morning, Kyle.
7: As the rain falls out there, it's providing a soundtrack to our show
8: this morning. It's a nice calming effect for...
7: Who needs a noise machine?
8: Yeah, calming effect until you go outside and drive in it.
7: Yeah,
8: walk your dog in it.
7: Yeah. Well, I wouldn't think there's too much dog walking going on this morning. But anyway, you've had a special time recently. Hillcrest Veterinary Clinic has celebrated a significant milestone.
8: Yeah, I don't know how many out there listen or follow us on social media, but maybe they've seen a post or two where Hillcrest has been up on that hill, at the crest of the hill up on Stewartstown and Point Marion Road for 65 years.
7: Wow.
8: Started by Dr. Kelly Owen, who was maybe listening to us right now and at work today, started by her dad, 65 years ago. So like to think that hopefully she's very proud of that, and I know as a small group of veterinarians and our staff, we're pretty proud of it.
7: So it's been the same family all that time, and the exact same location.
8: Pretty much. I think that though there's probably some pictures out there, but there was a little block building, kind of where our current parking lot is now. That was maybe even a repurposed garage at the time, 65 years ago, and it's morphed into what it is today.
7: So your building,
8: some argue good, some argue bad.
7: So your building now is very modern looking. It's very attractive. It's very nice. How long have you been in that building?
8: I've been in the new building since about 2014. So maybe 12 years, 12, 13 years.
7: Okay, and I would imagine there were buildings between the original one that you described and the one you have now.
8: Maybe just additions or add-ons type of thing. I'm not real sure that there was an exact or a definite structure rebuild in between the times. Mm-hmm. So
7: when did you join the practice?
8: I came up, and Kelly was nice enough to let me start hanging out in about maybe 07, 2007. So almost 20 years she's had to deal with me. So
7: you were instrumental in the design and the construction of the current facility you're in.
8: I don't know if that's the term that anybody anybody would use, instrumental. Maybe maybe just needed more room to walk around. Maybe it was that. We were bumping into each other in the hallways too much. I don't know. But it's and of course population and pet ownership and I can only imagine what it would have been like to practice veterinary medicine 65 years ago. You know, I don't think it's a shock to anybody that we view our pets way differently than we did 65 years ago. You know, they're certainly, I think, as a general rule, more member of the family, so to speak, that sort of thing. And definitely medicine's come a long way, too.
7: Yeah, talk about that a little bit in terms of the technology and the advancements that have been made in veterinary medicine.
8: We still, unfortunately, and somewhat lag behind the human profession a little bit as far as accessibility to some of these tools and bells and whistles. And some of that's just frankly because of cost, and some of it is because of, you know, I'm going to say people like me out there that aren't quite ready to take a leap to all this computer AI generated, you know, type situations. But we've certainly come a long way with knowledge, you know, preventing things, how to, you know, blood machines and in-house diagnostics that weren't possible years ago. You know, we've got plenty of tests that we can do in a matter of minutes, you know, radiography and ultrasound capabilities to where, you know, we can diagnose things right away and show the owners pictures right away. I mean, even in my time in the last 20 years, you know, we went from taking an x-ray and going in a dark room and dipping it in different liquids to develop that, you know, what could be a 20-minute process to look at a film behind the light and say, oops, we got to do that again, to now it's a click of a button and it
7: pops up on your screen.
8: Yeah. So, you know, that's a huge, huge change. Medications, you know, we laugh about it, and I think of these, you know, little cartoons. That's what there were before memes and stuff, you know, you know, even years ago, how hard it was to get rid of fleas or kill a flea on your pet. And now we've got quite an arsenal. You know, it's, you know, I feel bad if somebody comes in and their pet has fleas and we haven't talked to them about how to prevent that and how to keep that from happening. And, you know, so little things like that. Definitely, you know, surgical techniques and surgical equipment's come a long way. You know, we could compare a surgical kit side by side from 65 years ago to today, and, you know, a lot of things look the same, but there are plenty of things that are more streamlined and high tech, and, you know, materials, antibiotics, you name it. I mean, a lot's happened in 65 years.
7: Yeah, I would imagine.
8: Sure.
7: I wasn't around back then. I wasn't around 65 years ago, but I would imagine more animals were used as, what's the word I'm looking for? Not a tool, but I would imagine there were a lot of, that was a more rural area. There was a lot of farmers' animals that their dogs were used to help tend to the cattle and help tend to that type of thing.
8: And not that still doesn't happen, but, you know, ask your, you know, the generation ahead of us, you know, how many people had their pets' teeth cleaned 65 years ago? You know, how many people had an annual visit, you know, which we stress all the time how important that is to get their pet in there and have it looked at and taken care of and make sure that it's, you know, doing what it's supposed to be doing and growing properly and healthy and its heart sounds good and, you know, those types of things. Just you know, I'd like to think we've come a long way in that regard where, you know, we do stress preventive medicine. Yeah. You know, we would prefer to prevent a catastrophe or something happen than have to deal with it. Not that that's always possible, but
7: absolutely,
8: that's the goal.
7: We'll talk a little bit about that. We need to take a break coming up, but you're right about the pets now, for the most part.
8: Yeah, we're
7: treated,
8: celebrating birthdays,
7: right.
8: And they come in strollers, and, you know, it's they are definitely, you know, a different part of the family. Of course, people might have done that with their kids 65 years ago. You'll be all right. You know, we'll wait. But no, we embrace the bond, that's for sure.
7: No doubt. We'll take a break. It is Ask the Experts on this Friday, sponsored by Hillcrest Veterinary Clinic. We'll continue the conversation after this on WHAR.
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7: 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Hillcrest recently celebrating its 65th anniversary of operation. And in the same location, a couple of different buildings there, but the same location. They've been there for 65 years helping your pets stay healthy. And we're with Dr. Aaron Pollock on this Friday morning, and you brought up something there towards the end of that first segment. You talked about prevention. And I think, you would know, you're in the business. I would think people have heeded that call a little bit more in terms of getting the annual checkup, getting trying to head things off at the pass before they come major problems.
8: Yeah, I think the bond has been good, and you know, we embrace it and we celebrate it. You know, does it go too far sometimes? Do we put our beliefs onto our pets a little bit? I think we do see that occasionally with people as well, but you know, I can't stress enough about what we feel like the value of what we would call a wellness or an annual physical exam, you know, a head-to-toe examination. You know, we try and encourage, you know, blood work and annual blood testing, not just for common infectious diseases that we see every day, but even as our pets get older. You know, we recommend, you know, looking at stuff no different than you and I having a multiphasic or whatever they call it. You know, we may pick up on a glandular or what we call an endocrine change earlier than what we would, or a system disease that we can maybe slow the progression of. So it's not a gimmick. You know, this isn't a, you know, oh, they just want to run a blood test every year. You know, that's, you know, we don't even get asked when you and I go. They just do it.
7: Yeah.
8: You know, we do try to stress and explain the value in that and the importance of that. And, you know, are there things that we don't expect to find that we know is probably going to be okay based on our physical exam? Sure. And, you know, I do tests every day that I hope are continue to be negative. And I'm going to assume that they're going to be, but there's always an outlier and always a surprise, and boy, are we glad that we did it.
7: Mm-hmm.
8: You know, because now we can do something about it before it becomes a problem. You know, vaccinations the same way. We really pride ourselves on not pushing, you know, vaccines. We don't vaccinate every dog the same or every cat. You know, we look at lifestyle, we look at risk, and we assess that talking to the client. You know, the big exception of that is rabies, obviously.
7: Yeah, that's
8: and,
7: a law.
8: And it's still amazing the people that don't want to get that done, which, you know, is silly. But, you know, so we have conversations with them as to why they don't want to have that done or what the reason is. And spaying and neutering. And that's always a controversy a little bit, because there'll be some reports come out to say that, you know, there's an argument that we should quit doing that. We should quit altering our pets. And, you know, while there is a little bit of, in certain breeds and maybe instances, some scientific evidence of the value of maybe some hormonal influence in our pets, you need to have a discussion with your veterinarian based on all those things, on when and if you should get your pet altered. And I think we will find that there's very few instances where we should not do that. You know, it needs to be done. And I think that, you know, we see a ton, unfortunately, you know, between Hillcrest and the emergency clinic, and I'm sure other emergency places will convey of the amount of emergency procedures that are required, that if there was a spay or neuter previously, that would have saved these people a trip and,
7: really?
8: And a life-threatening situation. So, you know, there, again, there's a ton of resources out there to help people. You know, there may be people that don't do it because they can't afford it. You know, there are a ton of options.
7: Yeah, there's help with that.
8: And vouchers and assistance programs and low-cost clinics to where they can call and get scheduled and make appointments for that. So, you know, even from a, you know, there's two hurdles sometimes with that. One is just, I don't want to do that to my dog, versus, you know, and you know, we get a lot of guys come in that can't bear the thought of neutering their dog,
7: yeah.
8: You know.

0: And, you know, again, I view that as kind of silly. You know, all I can think of is the problems down the road that we're going to prevent. And, you know, but you know, there's that hurdle, and then there's the cost hurdle. And, you know, veterinary medicine is not inexpensive. It costs a lot to own a pet. And, you know, but when we recommend these things, you know, really the goal is the health of your pet, but also so that you don't pay three times that on an emergency basis for the same thing. So, you know, we need to keep that in mind. And, you know, you're not going to be able to get a voucher for an emergency procedure. You're not going to, you know, that's not where you can go and get assistance. You need to do that beforehand and have that taken care of. So there are, and Mon County is really nice. There are a ton of options out there and places that will work with them. But I, you know, again, we stress all the time, prevention is better than cure. You know, we would rather prevent than run into problems.
1: So some of these rescue groups and shelters, is there a little bit of a pushback with spay and neutering, or is that still pretty commonplace?
0: No, I think all of them would agree that, you know, they want it done as soon as possible, and I get it. You know, their biggest hurdle is population control.
1: Yeah.
0: My goodness. You know, most of the pets that they have in there are probably because of unexpected litters and too many litters, and, you know, oh, we accidentally had a bunch of puppies in here, we don't know what to do with them. And, you know, so I don't know of any rescue organization that's
1: okay.
0: not gonna stress and recommend that. And we, you know, certainly Hillcrest, we do all we can to help and try to encourage that and get that done for them as well.
1: So a few minutes left, and if you're thinking about a pet for the end of the summer or the fall or into the holiday season, what are the preventative things right off the bat you need to do, you need to think about?
0: Well, we say this all the time, never impulse get a pet. And my goodness, that's not the gift that you want to give somebody when you can't think of anything else to get them. Oh, man, we got a birthday coming up. Let's get a puppy. That's a commitment. Owning a pet is a commitment, and we take that seriously, and you should too. So, and we'll talk about that and revisit that. But, you know, your lifestyle has to influence that. How often are you home? How often are you running to different places? Do you travel a lot? Do you still want to travel a lot? You know, you got to do something. Your pet either goes with you, or you got to find a place for it to stay, or somebody to take care of it. It is a, you know, do you spend your week going to doctor's appointments? You know, do you want to get a puppy to, you know, you're going to take that back and forth with you. You can't leave them in a vehicle. You know, lots of situations there. And again, you need to know what size, how much food. You know, we talk about veterinary medicine being expensive. Dog food and cat food is getting expensive. Everything's expensive now. You know, so we want to take all that into consideration. But your veterinarian, and I say this all the time on this show, needs to be the expert that you go to. We get so many people that come in and say, well, they said.
1: Who's that?
0: Or it said, or they, you know, they recommended. And that's always my question. Who's they? Is that Alexa or an AI chatbot? I don't know, but and not that you can't find good information out there, but you need to have a relationship with a veterinarian, a veterinary hospital, and I'm sure proud of ours for sure.
1: 65 years of Hillcrest in the community, and they had a birthday recently. Did you have a cake? Did you have a cake in shape of the building?
0: We no cake yet. I feel like we have cake all the time. Anyway, it might decrease the meaning of cake. I'm sure we'll have some type of food celebration. Every once in a while we'll sport a T-shirt that says 65 years of compassionate care, and those are real nice, where the staff gets to wear those, and hopefully they're proud of it too.
1: Who designed your logo, by the way? It's a nifty logo.
0: You know what? I can't take any credit for that. I don't know if that was Dr. Kelly or her dad that came up with that, but it's we're proud of that. I say that all the time. I about everywhere I go, I try.

0: Trying to have that logo on somewhere.
1: You've got good gear. You wear the gear in here. It looks good. So very good. Congratulations on 65 years. And here's to another 65.
0: I hope so. Hope so.
1: Very good. Hillcrest Veterinary Clinic. Again, you can reach Dr. Aaron Pollock and his staff, 292-6933. That is the number to call. Again, they are celebrating 65 years in business. What's the address?
0: The physical address is 3083 Point Marion Road.
1: So right up there. There's a big
0: elm tree that's seen it all.
1: Can't miss it.
0: Somehow watched the whole thing.
1: That's Ask the Experts for this Friday on WAJR.
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12: Jobs lost, not gained. I'm Dave Anthony, Fox News. We just got that hiring update, a worse than expected jobs report for July.
13: Negative 23,000. Unemployment rate drops in July to 4.1% from 4.2% in June.
12: Fox Business Network's Lauren Simonetti, that lost jobs last month unexpected. A gain of 80,000 jobs was predicted, and there have been revisions down for May and June. 103,000 fewer jobs created than first reported. But on Wall Street, stock futures rise with less concern about a future Federal Reserve interest rate hike. The Senate may vote today on Acting Attorney General Todd Blanche's nomination, and the second Republican plans to vote no. Lisa Murkowski joins and Susan Collins opposing making Blanche full-time AG.
5: Murkowski said in a statement that she is concerned that the Trump administration could go forward with its proposed fund to compensate January 6th rioters, even though Blanche has said he will shelve the idea. She also said she has issues with the handling of the release of the Epstein files and what she called, quote, sweeping immunity protections granted to President Trump, his family, and their businesses, among other things.
12: That's Fox's Tanya J. Powers. If one more Republican senator sides with Democrats, Blanche would not be confirmed. Another congressman has lost a primary, the ninth one in the House this year. Andy Ogles, a Republican in Tennessee who had President Trump's endorsement, defeated by GOP challenger Charlie Hatcher, who was backed by Governor Bill Lee. Now, Lee can't run again. Senator Marsha Blackburn won the Republican primary to replace him.
14: We are a solid red conservative state, and all of these socialist communist policies end at the Tennessee state line.
12: Blackburn faces Democrat Jerry Green in November. Five teachers and staffers are dead at a school near Bangkok, Thailand. A 14-year-old student went on a shooting spree, wounding more than 20 others. He also killed his grandparents before going to school. The boy's also dead. He killed himself as well. 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
15: When it comes to supplements, two things matter most. One, that it works. And two, you can trust it. Rather than just tell you about Relief Factor, I want to let my audience do it. We hear from people every single day whose lives have changed, and I'd like you to hear a few of their stories. Jim wrote in, he said he ran out of Relief Factor twice. Both times his ache and stiffness and pain came back. Once he restarted, he said, I felt better again. As Jim puts it, you know something's working when you run out of it. Jim, I can tell you that's exactly, I mean, I didn't run out of it. I just thought, you know, my wife made me take it. I'm like, it's not going to work. 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
16: Good morning. I'm Dave Wilson at the WAJR Anchor Desk. Metro News AccuWeather says more clouds than sun today. There's also showers and thunderstorms around. Details on the forecast in a moment. A West Virginia utility is seeking a rate increase.
17: The PSC is considering a rate increase proposed by Hope Gas for the pipeline replacement and expansion program. President and CEO of Hope Gas, Morgan O'Brien, says the proposed increase is about 4%.
18: It will allow us to continue to replace pipe and help improve the safety and reliability on those cold winter nights for West Virginians.
17: Testimony begins August 18th. The increase could go into effect November 1st. I'm Mike Nolting for WAJR Radio News.
16: The State Tax Department, along with the ABCA, Department of Agriculture, and local law enforcement, raided several Harrison County vape shops. The raids were part of an ongoing investigation into the sale of illegal THC products and violations of the state's Vape Safety Act. Montague County Delegate David McCormick championed that law and says this is just the start.
19: We're going to go after the bad actors, and we're going to, in these vape shops, people that are selling to our kids, that are fostering the next generation of drug addicts, essentially.
16: McCormick stressed not all vape shops are bad actors, and these raids will be an effort to weed those bad actors out. Firefighters from Granville and Morgantown responding to an apartment fire on Glen Abbey Lane. One person was inside when crews arrived yesterday morning just after 7 o'clock. They were transported to the hospital with injuries. The cause of the fire remains under investigation. In Marion County, a 76-year-old woman is accused of stabbing her husband. Police responded to a home on Five Forks Road. The victim was treated at a local hospital for slashes to his arm. Juanita Satterfield's being held on $50,000 bond. The Metro News AccuWeather forecast is next.
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0: Here's the Metro News AccuWeather forecast. Today, expect more clouds than sun with high humidity bringing a couple of showers and a heavy thunderstorm that could lead to flooding downpours and localized damaging wind gusts. The temperature will reach a high of 83 tonight. Anticipate an evening thunderstorm followed by partly cloudy skies and continued humidity with a low of 69. Tomorrow will bring considerable clouds along with a few showers and another thunderstorm in another humid day with temperatures reaching a high of 84. With the Metro News AccuWeather forecast, I'm meteorologist Joe Lundberg.
1: This is the talk of the town. 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Now, here is your host for the talk of the town, Mike Nolting.
17: A good Friday morning. It is 9:06. Plenty of clouds. Been some heavy rain this morning, 72 degrees in the University City. Metro News AccuWeather says today, got a 70% chance of showers and thunderstorms, plenty of clouds, and a high of 83 degrees today. And welcome to Talk of the Town. I'm Mike Nolting. You'll find me out on X as your news guy producing our program today. We have the privilege of having Sophia Wasik in the producer's chair. You'll be able to get her at 800-765-8255. A text line, that number 304-TALK-304. Well, today we're going to speak with Rachel Mitchell from the Community Kitchen out at Milan Park. The West Virginia Department of Agriculture puts out a monthly bulletin. It's called the Market Bulletin, and if you open that up to the big centerfold there, it's one bite at a time, and it is a profile of a business that got its start at the Mon County Community Kitchen. So we're going to talk about how that happened and maybe how you might be able to do that for yourself and start a business. Coming up at 9:30, going to welcome Harrison County Sheriff Robert Matheny III to the program. We're going to be talking about the series of raids that occurred on Thursday at vape shops throughout Harrison County. We'll get some more details on exactly what has happened there. Well, I tell you what, it is a Friday. Don't know about you, but I'm definitely glad that we're here at the end of the week. Hey, I tell you what, it is a 50% Friday at that. So, hey, do this for me. 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Now, $25 will get you $50 to spend at the Old American Market. You'll find them in the Brookstone Plaza. 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Just go out to WAJR.com, follow the prompts, click on the 50% Friday tab, and it will take you right where you need to go in order to get those gift certificates. Let's take a look at a couple of headlines, and we'll spend a couple of minutes with Rachel Mitchell, get some more details about the Community Kitchen out at Milan Park. Authorities have raided several vape shops in Harrison County. It was a joint operation with the State Tax Department, Alcohol Control Commission, Department of Agriculture, the Sheriff's Department, and others. I believe police from Bridgeport and Clarksburg were involved as well. Not really sure how many, if any, arrests were made. We're going to get those details from Sheriff Robert Matheny coming up at the bottom of the hour. 76-year-old Fairmont woman's been charged stabbing her husband in the kitchen of their Five Forks Road home. That victim was treated at a local hospital. Juanita Satterfield is being held in the North Central Regional Jail on a $50,000 property bond. One person's being treated for burns suffered during a fire at a home in Morgantown on Thursday morning. Firefighters from Granville and Morgantown responded to Glen Abbey Lane just about 7:10 a.m. The fire was reported extinguished within minutes of their arrival. No other injuries were reported, and the cause of that fire remains under investigation. Well, Mon County Commission, they've had to move to a new health insurance provider. Costs getting too high, and I think there might have been some complaints about the service some of the employees were receiving. So they've moved on to Remodel Health for the county-provided health insurance program. There's more information about that at WAJR.com. Talked to President and CEO of Hope Gas on Thursday right here on the program, and he told us that the price of your natural gas going up just about 4%, and that's based on the work that they're doing on the pipeline replacement and expansion program. And the 4% increase, that's about $4.37 a bill. That's for residential customers. Now, here's the other thing. This is coming up quick. They want this to be effective on November the 1st. They got a series of meetings later this month. I believe they start on the 18th and some more meetings in September, I believe. That's when the big hearing will be held and folks will be able to get up and say their piece. You know, it is a big weekend for events, and certainly hope that the weather can cooperate. Got Who's Bad down at the riverfront, the Hazel Ruby McQueen Amphitheater on the riverfront tonight as part of the Ruby Summer Concert Series. Then tomorrow, there's the annual Mohegan 5K. That'll be in downtown Morgantown. That supports academic programs at Morgantown High School. Registration's $25, and if you'd like to get in on that, just be downtown at about 8:30 tomorrow morning. Now, also, the Miracle Mission Church out in Blacksville, starting at 8 o'clock in the morning, they are having their backpack and school supply giveaway. Here's how that works. You show up at 8 o'clock, they've got 150 backpacks stuffed with supplies. Show up at 8, they're going to start giving those away, and then once they've given them away, that's going to be it. Now, the other back-to-school event that's happening tomorrow is the Pantry Plus More Back-to-School Bash. That'll be over at the Mon County Center at Milan Park. They have free backpacks, supplies, hygiene products. And that gets started at 10 o'clock tomorrow morning. Now, they would like for you to pre-register online. You can do that at the Pantry Plus More website. But you know what? If you do walk in, they're not going to turn you away. When we come back, going to spend a couple of minutes with Rachel Mitchell. She is the manager at the Mon County Center where the community kitchen is. Spend a few minutes with Rachel coming up right after this on Talk of the Town, AM 1440, FM 104.5, WAJR.
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4: The Mountaineers return to WHAR this season. 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
5: We're talking about your town. Now back to the talk of the town.
6: Well, good Friday morning. Welcome back to the program. Glad that you're with us. You know, back during the COVID pandemic, there was this thing called the Coronavirus Aid, Relief, and Economic Security Act. Now, the Mon County Commission, it took $500,000 from that particular federal program, and they invested it in the Community Food Innovation Center and Preservation Kitchen at Milan Park. And we've got Rachel Mitchell with us on the phone. Good morning, Rachel. Thank you for your time. How are you?
7: Good morning, Mike. Thanks for having me on. I'm good, thanks.
6: Okay, that's great. Now, let's see. I guess let's go back to December of 2021 when this thing was unveiled. I think there were a lot of questions as to how this thing would be used and who would use it.
7: Yeah, absolutely. So we opened in late of 2021 within the Mon County Center. And our main goal was to create a facility that was accessible to the community members, to expand business opportunities, an incubator space for new businesses, also a commercial kitchen space to help expand existing food operations as well. And it's started with one anchor client, Healthy Kids Inc., that really helped get us off the ground and get that kitchen in use. And since its opening in late 2021, we have helped start and grow 20 food businesses within the CFIC.
6: That's amazing. And I guess what do they do? They take maybe maybe it's no different than what we would see in aerospace manufacturing. You take a small prototype, see how it works, or in this case, see how it tastes, see how people react, and then go from there?
7: Sure, yeah. So whenever food entrepreneurs are interested in starting their own business, one of the major obstacles is just that financial overhead that a lot of people might have to take on whenever they look at a brick and mortar restaurant. You know, they have their big dream, they have their vision of the food they want to serve, the clients they want to reach, but they might not have that startup capital to invest in that brick and mortar restaurant. So what we can do is we can provide that commercial kitchen space that's, you know, fully inspected and permitted with a local health department on many levels, and they can test their food business, paying rent at an accessible rate, and then they can find out what works and what doesn't work, and use our space as their satellite kitchen or their commissary space to really get a feel for what clients they're reaching and any pain points that they might have as a new business. And that way they can start with us and then they can grow. And our goal is actually to see businesses come in and then businesses go out so that they can start their own brick and mortar later on.
6: We've got Rachel Mitchell with us. And now what we're talking about is actually featured in the August edition of the West Virginia Department of Agriculture Market Bulletin. It's actually kind of the featured piece in here. You know, Rachel, one of the other things that I was wondering about is canning, and some of those things are kind of like a lost art. Are you able maybe to kind of help people relearn how to do some of those things?
7: Absolutely. We actually built on an addition to the Community Food Innovation Center called the Preservation Kitchen. And what that kitchen features is larger scale, large batch equipment where we can teach people that have their own kitchens at home how to can foods,

0: on a larger scale. So we can take excess food products where there might be, you know, an excess of tomatoes that aren't able to be sold right away. We can take that product into our preservation kitchen and create these courses where the community members can learn how to can that product, and then they can take that skill home and then do that at home. But they can also rent our kitchen and create their own canned product within our facility for their home use.
1: I'm really glad you brought that up, because it just happens to be that time of year. So if I got some folks there in the neighborhood, we've got an abundance of tomatoes or green beans, you know, fill in the blank. What do we do? Call you?
0: Yep, you can call me and we can get you on the schedule. Now, it just depends on what you're wanting to do with your end product. And what you're able to do. You know, for instance, if you're just wanting to can all your tomatoes that you grew in your garden and put those jars on your shelves at home, that's super simple. Now, if you're looking to try to market that product, there's definitely a lot of more steps involved, but we will help you with that along the way.
1: Okay, good deal. We've got Rachel Mitchell with us. She is from the it's got such a long name, the Community Food Innovation Center and Preservation Kitchen. Last thing that I've got for you, excuse me, sorry about that. Last thing that I've got for you, Rachel, is how busy are you out there? I mean, do you have, do people, is it a steady stream?
0: Absolutely. The Community Food Innovation Center, it's located within the Mon County Center. And a lot of people are familiar with that facility. It's a publicly reservable facility. Like you mentioned before, we have Pantry Plus More event is coming up just tomorrow, where we'll have thousands of students and their parents come in and out of our doors. And then in the back end, we do have that commercial kitchen. It's a 24-hour kitchen. I've got people that start at 2 and 4 a.m. that are, you know, cleaning up their hot dog carts and doing their dishes and, you know, replenishing stock. And then I've got a anchor client that's in there from 6 a.m. to 3 p.m. I've got two bakers that come in after that and are there till 9. And then I have another baker that's there until 2 a.m.
1: Hey,
0: so there's a lot going on.
1: Yeah. Could you real quick just describe the equipment, you know, the level of equipment, the capacity and that those kind of things?
0: Sure. Everything is at the commercial level, so we're fully inspected by the health department for that. We've got two double-deck convection ovens. We got two standard ovens, a 10-burner stove, a full dish pit, which includes commercial dishwasher, a 3-bay sink. We also have a 2-bay veggie wash station, a gigantic ice machine, which is very popular with our food trucks. We also have two walk-in freezers, two walk-in coolers, and a ton of prep space, and a blast chiller, which is really, really a very value piece of equipment in the kitchen.
1: Isn't that instrumental in canning?
0: Not so much canning, but in preserving for freezing, because the quicker that you can get a fresh product to frozen temperature, the less nutrients you lose in that product. So instead of, you know, putting a warm product in a freezer and it takes a little bit longer to get it to that frozen solid state, our blast chiller can do it in under 5 minutes.
1: Okay, great. Rachel Mitchell. Hey, Rachel, would you leave us with your phone number, please?
0: Sure. You can reach me at 304-291-9128.
1: Okay, great. Yeah, really do appreciate your time. Thank you. I know this was short notice.
0: No problem. Thanks for having me.
1: Yes, ma'am. You take care. Rachel Mitchell out at Milan Park. And if you can get yourself a copy of the West Virginia Department of Agriculture Market Bulletin, it is prominently featured in the August edition. And I'm sure that you can also get this online as well. But, you know, congratulations to Mandy Curry. She's the co-owner of Healthy Kids, Inc. that has used that kitchen, developed a staff, and now has, I believe, from what I understand, has more than one location where they make from scratch, fresh lunches for school-aged children. So it's certainly a great program. A lot of available uses, that's for sure. The city of Worthington has been in the news this week, and it looks like that news is probably going to bleed over into next week, because really, I think there have been some confusing media reports out there, because what's happening in Worthington right now, really two separate actions. First, the former mayor, as a citizen of the town, filed a position to petition to dissolve the town based on voter turnout. State code requires, I believe it's 20 votes in a municipal election in order for a town or a municipality to retain their charter. Now, in Worthington, during the last municipal election, five council members and three members of the public cast a ballot. Now, I believe what will happen next is the county commission, they'll consider this petition, and then they will present a public notice. They'll issue a public notice from the commission. Then there will be a hearing. Based on the results of that hearing, the input from the public, then it could be unincorporated, or possibly they could come up with a plan to move forward. Now, if they do decide to unincorporate, what happens next is the state auditor moves in, takes over the town books, and effectively at that point you could say that the town moves into receivership, with the state agencies taking a look at the books, and then they'll begin to assume the financial obligations and the day-to-day business of the town. Now, on the other side of the ledger, you've got that sanitary sewer issue that has been going on for at least 3 years. Now, this is a completely different matter. Now, the repairs there, if you remember, during the last legislative session, the town got about up to $2 million from the government through the AML program. Now, the repairs have been estimated to cost as much as $30 million. The town has attempted to go out and secure grants in order to close that gap, which could be as much as $28 million. And let me tell you, they've had a lot of help from people like the Thrasher Group. Can't think of all of them, but there are at least four other companies that have come in and offered their expertise and help, not only to diagnose what the problems are, but to make some immediate fixes in order to help this vacuum system, as they call it, limp along, which, as I understand it, a vacuum system is certainly not what you want. You want a gravity system. So the reason for that $30 million cost is to eliminate that vacuum system and go to a complete gravity system. Now, we're working with the Marion County Commission and others to try to find out exactly what the next steps are. And as soon as we hear from them, we'll be sure and pass that information on to you. Coming up next, spend a few minutes with Harrison County Sheriff Robert Matheny. We're going to be talking about some raids at vape shops that happened on Thursday. But right now, it's time to find out what's happening across the great state of West Virginia. And to do that, we're going to go straight to the Metro News Anchor Desk.
2: West Virginia Metro News, I'm Jeff Jenkins. This could be the day that U.S. Senator Jim Justice and family finalized that $500 million financing deal with a company intended to pay off the $300 million debt on the Greenbrier Resort held by Omni Hotels and Resorts. There's a lot for federal Judge Frank Volk to consider, including new letters from those who live at the Justice-owned Greenbrier Sporting Club. Metro News statewide correspondent Brad McElhenney says those letters are calling for change.
3: One of them, Douglas Vanscoy, wrote to the court, quote, "I am a resident of the sporting club at the Greenbrier. I would ask that you come in unannounced to visit the Greenbrier. The lack of long-term maintenance is frightening."
2: You can read Brad's story at WVMetroNews.com. A lot to do on Capitol Hill with the five-week August break on the doorstep. U.S. Senator Shelley Marcapeto says she's hopeful the Protect College Sports Act gets a vote by the end of the day.
4: Reins in, 5 years of eligibility for five. It constrains the ages. It constrains the agents. And it also, I think, will help with setting out what the payments to our college athletes, protects the college athletes as well.
2: Now, Capito says the top priority is to pass legislation to keep the federal government running. Capito says she'd rather have that vote now than closer to that September deadline. There's a chance for some severe weather later today in parts of West Virginia. Today's heat providing the energy for afternoon storms. A part of Jackson County was under a flood warning earlier today. You're listening to Metro News for 40 years, the voice of West Virginia.
5: Come on, Liam, let's go. Get open. Come on, go for it. Wake up. Wake up, Liam. Oh, come on, use your head. Gotta want it.
6: dominate!
7: There he goes again. 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

0: in the stands trying to relive his glory days.
1: I know. 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
0: He seriously needs to get a grip.
1: Does he really think he's helping Liam play better?
0: I feel bad for Liam. I know he's embarrassed his dad ruins every game like this. I mean, I would be too.
1: Someone needs to tell him this isn't about him.
0: Yeah, stop trying to coach from the stands and just cheer.
1: That's what Liam wants.
0: That's what we all want.
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3: The former fire chief in Moundsville, charged with possessing child porn, has waived his preliminary hearing. Charges against Gary Brandon are now heading to a Marshall County grand jury for consideration. WVU football coach Rich Rodriguez scheduled to talk with reporters after today's practice in Morgantown. We'll have what he says coming up at WVMetroNews.com. This is the third day of the fall practice season. From the Metro News Anchor Desk, I'm Jeff Jenkins.
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6: A good Friday morning. Clouds, rain in the area, 72 in the University City. It's 9:35. Glad you're with us on the phone. We've got Harrison County Sheriff Robert Matheny with us. Good morning, Sheriff. How are you?
7: Hey, good morning. I'm great. Thanks for having me.
6: Absolutely. It's a pleasure to have you on. Hey, I'll tell you what. Before we get to talking about vape shops, how much rain have you guys gotten down there this morning? How are things?
7: It's not bad, honestly. We had a few showers earlier, about 30, 45 minutes ago, but it's not crazy. So hopefully it's kind of clearing up, it looks like, here in Clarksburg. So that's a good thing.
6: Yeah, definitely. Definitely. That's for sure. Hey, the other thing that I wanted to ask you about was, you know, during the flood and during the response, and, you know, every law enforcement agency across the state is taxed and maybe shorthanded. Don't know your situation specifically, but you found a way to send some deputies down into the flood zone to help out. Just tell us why you did that, how you did it, and what they did.
7: Well, there's, as everybody knows here in West Virginia, there's power and unity. I didn't even have to ask anybody. The deputies were they were volunteering before the request even came down the pipeline. But I will also shout out the West Virginia Sheriff's Association for coordinating the assistance internally with everybody while Lewis and Upshur and those south of Harrison were in need. But it was a collaborative effort that we just, as West Virginians, you as well know that whenever there's a neighbor in need, that it's someone's going to meet that need. And it's I'm just glad that we have that quality people in the North Central area. So that's across the state. There's no doubt. But I'm just glad that we were able to meet those needs. And if there are any other needs that need met, I know Weston PD has reached out across the state just recently today, this morning, that I saw an email for security. So we're working on a detail now to you know, help out in that aspect of things for Weston. So just, you know, lending a hand when you can. I just one, you know, lending one hand is, goes a long way. So I just, you know, glad to be a part of it.
6: For sure. And I know that, and I got to say this, I have to be fair. We're here on the phone talking with Harrison County Sheriff Robert Matheny, but we also know that, you know, the sheriff in Doddridge County, right here in Monongalia County, I think Marion County, you know, that they all participated as well. So we don't want to leave them out, do we?
7: Oh, absolutely. I mean, that's, and who, even sheriff's offices and law enforcement across the entire state, from the south, north, east, and west, they jumped on the opportunity. And you know, they just know that if they need it, they'd want, you know, they'd want the same assistance. So I think that's what it goes back to. It's just West Virginians being West Virginians.
6: Yeah, for sure. Okay, well, time to get to work now. We've got Harrison County Sheriff Robert Matheny with us. And yesterday, on Thursday, for you, it was, I guess, more maybe not business as usual, but at least the task list was a bit more familiar.
7: Yeah, so yesterday was, so Thursday was when we executed the search warrants. But over the past several weeks, state and county and local agencies partnered in a coordinated enforcement operations under that new West Virginia Vape Safety Act. And I'll shout out our delegate in the 82nd District up in Mon County that spearheaded that and drafted that bill when it was you know, in its infant stages, and he kind of had that vision to get that implemented. So I'll shout out Dave McCormick. But that operation was, this recent operation was focused on retailer compliance. And I can get into the specifics. Our main concern was, you know, at least for the for Harrison County, our main concern was, we've had an uptick in medical emergencies in Harrison County school system that's directly related to some of the substances being sold out of those smoke shops. They're unregistered, and they're falsely labeled, and you know, so you don't know exactly what you're getting from some of the substances that are being sold out of those smoke shops. So you got to be careful what you buy and what you're ingesting. So that's kind of why we partnered with the West Virginia State Tax Department, the West Virginia Department of Agriculture, and the West Virginia Alcohol Beverage Control Administration. So that, you know, the state partners reached out to us to see if we were interested in partnering for this operations. And of course, we jumped on the opportunity to partner together and make sure that Harrison County is safe, specifically our youth, because there's been medical emergencies in our middle schools and high schools related to seizures and some of these substances that they're taking from these shops. So, members of the Greater Harrison Drug and Violent Crime Task Force, a HIDA-funded initiative, also partnered with us during this. And we really, you know, obviously these state partners are looking at licensing and product requirements, but we were really, you know, like I said earlier, we were really focused on the hemp-derived cannabinoids being sold to persons under 21, and the stores that were operating under a suspended status. There were 15 stores. We did 30 compliance checks, and there were 49 violations. There wasn't one that didn't have a violation in it. So, you know, we plan to this will be a continuous effort that we will, you know, Harrison County has a zero tolerance policy, and I'm sure all the other counties across the state have a zero tolerance policy when it comes to youth access to these substances. So,
6: mm-hmm. Now, you know, Sheriff, if I could ask you, you know, I think there people are listening to this, and they're certainly very, very happy that this operation has taken place. But I think what they're apprehensive about is the fact that, you know, maybe they just move some more stuff in through the back door overnight and set up shop again.
7: Yeah, so there is that, and it's a cat and mouse game, as law enforcement operations are. But you know, the members of part of this operation that I spoke to earlier, they are committed to making sure that, you know, we're not behind the eight ball, so to speak. Sure. That you know, there's also some in the public I was reading that were saying, why don't you go get meth and whatnot, and I would challenge them to go do some research and see that our drug task force gets state and federal convictions constantly, and it's in the news, and it's easy to search on a simple open source search. So, you know, I don't get into the comment section, but I do. I wish that people would do some research before they jump to conclusions on commenting about, you know, certain operations that they don't agree with. And I'm not a big regulation fan either, but when it comes to, you know, unsafe substances that are landing in the middle schools and the high schools, it's, you got to do something. And I think, you know, people just forget about that when they get, you know, looking through scrolling. So.
6: Yeah, I agree with you. You know, I think we call that doom scrolling, but.
7: And they just, you know, people don't, they always have something to say, but they really should research, because there's some great other cases that we've been solving on the federal and state level with, you know, other drug crimes. So.
6: You know, as just a member of the community, Sheriff, when I sit back and I look at this and I take the medical emergencies, and then you've got those substances in those public stores. So I guess it would lead me to think that maybe if a member of the public might say something to you, it might prevent one of those medical emergencies.
7: 100%. There's several friends and acquaintances that have reached out about, you know, some of these products that are being sold out of these stores. So we take it seriously. And it's like, you know, there's issues with those emergencies, and there's some comments that, you know, we need to do better, and this is what we're doing. So we're focused on this operation to do better. We can multitask as, you know, you know, government officials. So we can look at the meth distribution. I know it's polluted in our, you know, state. So it's going to take time, and there, you know, as soon, like you said earlier, once you take one down, another one pops up. So I think it's important that the public stays informed before they make a comment, to research and see that, I mean, the state and federal charges that our task force, the caseload that they got, and the conviction rate is astronomical, which isn't, it's impressive. It speaks to the commitment.
6: I wanted to slip two things in here. And the first one was, how many people were arrested?
7: So one was arrested yesterday. There's pending arrest warrants being filed across the county. So the sheriff's office handled the stores and the cases that were outside of the municipal jurisdictions. There were seven. Let me look at this here. There's seven felony sales of hemp-derived cannabinoids to persons under 21. The sheriff's office is handling one. I don't have the exact breakdown, but I can forward that to you so you can update the your end.
6: Go ahead. Go ahead, Sheriff.
7: Yeah, once everybody, we did a debrief this morning, and once we get official notes and reports done, I'll send that final so you can update the
6: Okay, and then the last thing that I wanted to get your comment on, and you know, you brought up Delegate McCormick from the 82nd district, and I think he points out a great thing, because you know, you brought up meth, and I think when you're talking about meth, you're talking about a completely different clientele, because we're talking about middle and high schoolers, and Delegate McCormick pointed out the fact that what we're doing here is we're changing the trajectory of the young people to steer them away from that meth group.
7: Right. And when I say meth, it's really pure fentanyl coming from China up through the southern border. So I'm still getting used to that, redefining what we're actually seeing. I mean, I can't really speak to specifics recently, but we had a significant seizure of fentanyl, the largest seizure that I've ever seen, and I think it's probably a county record. So, concerning, and we're focused on all levels of drug crimes as well as, these smoke shops. I've had members of the community that, are not fans of these smoke shops, but I mean, we give them a fair shake as long as they're not doing things illegally. If they're doing things legally and by state code, then good luck with your business. But if you're selling unregistered, falsely labeled products that are a hazard to the community, we're going to shut you down.
6: Okay. Well, hey, I'll tell you what. Keep up the good work, Sheriff. Really do appreciate your time today. Thank you very much.
7: Hey, we appreciate your all's partnership and continued support, and thank you for having me.
6: Absolutely. Absolutely. Have a safe day, sir.
7: Thanks.
6: Take care of yourself.
7: You too.
6: Sheriff Robert Matheny from Harrison County. We'll be right back with more Talk of the Town on AM 1440, FM 104.5, WAJR.
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5: Now back to the talk of the town.
6: Well, good Friday morning. Legislative interim meetings get started on Sunday, and one of the most important topics to the public comes up in the midst of all the hubbub around the school clothing voucher program. Coming up at 2 o'clock on Sunday afternoon, the Joint Standing Committee on Government Organization is going to be asking this question. What are local governments contracting for when they purchase flock cameras and automated license plate reader equipment and services? And to talk about that, they've got a representative from the Institute for Justice, and then also they're going right to the source. They've got the Director of Government Affairs for the Flock Safety Corporation, Kevin Kane. He is going to be talking to lawmakers. So I would expect that we'll be hearing something flock-related coming up on Monday. Going to come back and wrap up the show, and we'll have a reminder of some very important back-to-school events coming up this weekend. That's next on Talk of the Town, AM 1440, FM 104.5, WAJR.
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4: Well, good Friday morning. Glad that you're with us. Now, over the weekend, two very important back-to-school events. If maybe you're getting your child or your grandchild ready to go back to the classroom, the one will happen tomorrow morning at 8 o'clock out in Blacksville, 282 Frank Tennant Road. That's where you'll find the Miracle Mission Church and their congregation of just about a dozen people. They've come together with about 150 backpacks that are going to be stuffed with back-to-school supplies. They're going to start handing those out coming up at 8 o'clock in the morning tomorrow. That's the Miracle Mission Church at 282 Frank Tennant Road in Blacksville. Now, the second event, that'll happen out at Milan Park. That gets started at 10 o'clock tomorrow morning, and that is the Pantry Plus More Annual Back to School Bash. That'll be at the Mon County Center at Milan Park. Now, they are asking families to pre-register, but at the same time, if you just walk in, they're certainly not going to turn you away. And there, you'll be able to get backpacks, supplies, some hygiene products, and things like that. And talking with Commissioner Tom Bloom before went on the air here today, it sounds like at Pantry Plus More, they've had to struggle to pull this one off. We'll probably hear more about that next week. Metro News Talk Line with Dave and TJ's your next programmatic element on the Voice of Morgantown, WAJ.
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5: Street's losses are Wall Street's gains. I'm Dave Anthony. Fox News stocks are rising. The Nasdaq's up almost 200 points after a worse-than-expected hiring report that's eased concerns about a potential future interest rate hike.
6: The number of U.S. jobs declined by 23,000 in July. Economists were expecting an increase of more than 80,000 jobs last month. Also, May and June job creation was revised lower by 103,000. The unemployment rate declined to 4.1% in July, though that may reflect more people leaving the workforce.
5: Fox's Jeannie Cassola. Democratic Senator Elizabeth Warren reacted in a statement that President Trump's failing economic agenda is weakening the labor market. But the White House National Economic Council Director Kevin Hassett just told Fox there is good in the report.
7: So the strength is what we've seen before, construction workers, manufacturing workers, and so on. The weakness in this number were really just two things, government workers and a sort of rebound from all the employment we got from the World Cup, because the World Cup was ending.
5: A vote may come today for Acting Attorney General Todd Blanche's nomination, and a second Republican senator says she's a no. Lisa Murkowski joins Susan Collins, siding with Democrats opposing giving Blanche the AG job full-time.
8: Murkowski says, quote, "The country needs an attorney general who will check the worst impulses of this administration. I hope Mr. Blanche is able to achieve that if confirmed, but I simply do not have confidence that will be the case."
5: That's Fox's Chandler Painter. If one more Republican senator votes no, Blanche would not be confirmed. A student shot up his school today near Bangkok, Thailand, killing five teachers and staffers, 10 people critical condition.
9: After fatally shooting his grandparents and before killing himself, police said the shooter

0: was 14 years old, fired 26 bullets and was found with 34 additional rounds. According to officials, the gun belonged to the boy's grandfather.
1: That's Greg Palcott. 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
1: Good morning. I'm Dave Wilson at the WAJR Anchor Desk. Metro News AccuWeather says more clouds than sun today. There's also showers and thunderstorms around. Details on the forecast in a moment. A West Virginia utility is seeking a rate increase.
5: The PSC is considering a rate increase proposed by Hope Gas for the pipeline replacement and expansion program. President and CEO of Hope Gas, Morgan O'Brien, says the proposed increase is about 4%.
6: It will allow us to continue to replace pipe and help improve the safety and reliability on those cold winter nights for West Virginians.
5: Testimony begins August 18th. The increase could go into effect November 1st. I'm Mike Nolting for WAJR Radio News.
1: The State Tax Department, along with the ABCA, Department of Agriculture, and local law enforcement, raided several Harrison County vape shops. The raids were part of an ongoing investigation into the sale of illegal THC products and violations of the state's Vape Safety Act. Montague County Delegate David McCormick championed that law and says this is just the start.
7: We're going to go after the bad actors, and we're going to, in these vape shops, people that are selling to our kids, that are fostering the next generation of drug addicts, essentially.
1: McCormick stressed not all vape shops are bad actors, and these raids will be an effort to weed those bad actors out. Firefighters from Granville and Morgantown responding to an apartment fire on Glen Abbey Lane. One person was inside when crews arrived yesterday morning just after 7 o'clock. They were transported to the hospital with injuries. The cause of the fire remains under investigation. In Marion County, a 76-year-old woman is accused of stabbing her husband. Police responded to a home on Five Forks Road. The victim was treated at a local hospital for slashes to his arm. Juanita Satterfield is being held on $50,000 bond. The Metro News AccuWeather forecast is next.
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10: Here's the Metro News AccuWeather forecast. Today will feature more clouds than sun with humidity and a few showers alongside a heavy thunderstorm. The storm may bring flooding downpours and localized damaging wind gusts. Expect a high of 83 tonight. Anticipate an evening thunderstorm. Otherwise, it will be partly cloudy and humid with a low of 69. Tomorrow will bring considerable clouds along with a couple of showers and a thunderstorm. All under humid conditions, the high will reach 84. With the Metro News AccuWeather forecast, I'm meteorologist Joe Lundberg.

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4: 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Mike Nolting going to join us coming up top of the hour. Jonathan Savage, Fox News Radio. We'll get the latest on what is happening in the Middle East. Texter says, laughing at this being a problem for patty cakes in 2028. Shoot, people will forget about this by Christmas. Also, he might do something to totally redeem himself, or he may flub up something else even harder. But in 2 years, this will not be an issue that moves the needle. It'll be used for attack ad material during campaign season. I mostly agree with you on that. Look, this was a perfect storm of timing, of a very quotable flub, if you want my opinion, down in Huntington with the beer and cigarettes comment. And that led to. It was kind of a perfect storm for political talk. It's August. There's not much going on. The governor gave some red meat, and we pounced. I'm not going to sit here and tell you we didn't. We pounced. Is there a problem? Yes, there's a problem. Different time of year, would we have spent 3 days on it? I don't know. Maybe, maybe not. But when you throw the beer and cigarettes comment out there, that changes the narrative. That changed the story. And the texter's probably right. By Christmas, TJ, we maybe go, oh, yeah, remember when? That was when? That was just all in August? Things happen. We move on quickly. We have very short attention spans.
5: We do. Was it a

0: club or not, West Virginians can decide for themselves. It's not about what people remember necessarily. It's about whether or not someone chooses to remind them of it. And I promise you, in a gubernatorial in 28, where this governor will face a primary challenge, people will be reminded.
1: Oh, that will be, beer and cigarettes will be on those flyers you get in your mailbox.
0: Yeah.
1: Over and over and over
0: and over again.
1: Have you gotten any of those yet, by the way, for the midterms? You seen anything yet?
0: No, but my kids toss them out, so they've gotten pretty good at that.
1: That's a nice buffer to have. Kids,
0: yeah.
1: Throw them out. All right. We'll come back. We'll tell you what's coming up in hour number two. 304 Talk 304. Squeeze in a couple of more texts. Steam release coming up 11:33 this morning. Your chance to vent before you head into the weekend. 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
1: Jackpots are growing in West Virginia. 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

0: 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Mega Millions jackpot is $60 million. So go ahead, play today. A couple of things I learned this week, TJ, that I didn't expect to learn. One, apparently jalapenos are now the next source of you don't want to eat them because you're going to spend all day down the hallway. Is that
1: correct?
0: Get out
1: of town.
0: I guess now they've got some sort of something wrong with them. Okay. Are you a spicy guy? Are you a hot pepper kind of guy?
2: No, I stay away from that stuff.
0: Neither am I. My wife likes that kind of stuff. Hot peppers, jalapenos, can't do it. But buyer beware, jalapenos, by the way. Oh, have you caught the burrito controversy on the social medias this week?
2: I don't know if I want to catch it. Go ahead.
0: Well, see, I thought it had to do with that. And then apparently somebody had tweeted something about can't afford to go buy a burrito anymore. It's outrageous that you can't afford a burrito.
2: What's it cost?
0: I don't know. When's the last time you bought a burrito?
2: I'm going to be really transparent. I like to eat at home. I like to grill my own stuff. Yeah. I like to do my own thing. I'm not a big restaurant guy.
0: I don't necessarily blame you for that. But I still haven't quite figured out what the controversy was on the social medias this week about burritos. I turned to the greatest audience in broadcasting. Maybe you can help us out. Now I'm kind of hungry. Coming up, Mike Nolting. What in the world's going on in Marion County? This is Talk Line on Metro News. For 40 years, the voice of West Virginia.
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4: A thumbs up for Todd Blanche. I'm Dave Anthony, Fox News, from Republican Senator Bill Cassidy, who just said he'll put aside his differences with the president and vote yes to confirm the acting attorney general to be full-time AG.
5: Mr. Blanche is not perfect, and he will tell you this, but the choice is not between perfection and Mr. Blanche. It is between Mr. Blanche and another acting attorney general who may not run the department effectively under President Trump.
4: Two other Republican senators say they'll join Democrats voting no. Lisa Murkowski and Susan Collins. If one more GOP senator opposes Blanche, the nomination would be rejected at a vote possibly today. That Blanche confirmation, just one item on the Senate's to-do list.
6: The Senate is on a crash course to complete its work for the summer in the next 24 hours and leave until September. One item they will complete is a bill crafted by the late Lindsey Graham to sanction Russia.
4: That vote could come this hour. Fox's Chad Pergam also reports from the Capitol.
6: The Senate also takes a test vote on a bipartisan bill to avoid a government shutdown this fall, but it will not pass the Save America Act. In fact, it's unclear if the Senate will even entertain a budget framework which could address election security.
4: President Trump's pushing that Save America Act, which would also require proof of citizenship and ID to vote. The president won't like this. The appeals court has halted his construction project of the White House ballroom, ruling he needs congressional approval, but that decision's on hold for 2 weeks to allow for a Trump appeal to the Supreme Court. We got an economic update this morning showing jobs were lost last month, a decline of 23,000 instead of the gain of 80,000 expected, and hiring for May and June revised down by 100,000. But White House National Economic Council Director Kevin Hassett tells Fox that this is different than just losses.
7: If you throw out the World Cup and the government workers, we actually had a number that was about plus 100,000, which is about what we expected given that the unemployment rate went down.
4: That rate dropped a tenth to 4.1%. America's listening to Fox News.
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1: WAJR News Times 11:03, partly cloudy, 75 in Morgantown. Good morning. I'm Mike Nolting at the WAJR Anchor Desk. Metro News AccuWeather says maybe a shower or thunderstorm today in a high of 83. Got the Metro News AccuWeather forecast coming up. The news is brought to you by Omega Commercial Interiors in Charleston and Morgantown, a proud West Virginia company. Well, the West Virginia University Health System and the Fulton County Medical Center have signed an affiliation agreement, and they'll ultimately become a member of the WVU Health System. The WVU Health System's agreed to invest up to $17 million over the next 7 years to modernize the hospital. That full story is at WAJR.com. Well, several vape shops in Harrison County were raided Thursday by state and local agencies. Harrison County Sheriff Robert Matheny says the actions were part of an ongoing operation.
11: Make sure that Harrison County is safe, specifically our youth, because there's been medical emergencies in our middle schools and high schools related to seizures and some of these substances that they're taking from these shops.
1: There were at least 7 felony charges of selling THC vapes to people under 21. Mon County commissioners have entered into a contract with Remodel Health for the county-provided health insurance. Commissioner Sean Sikora.
12: 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And as a result of that process, we ultimately have suggested to the commission that we select Remodel Health.
1: 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It's $25. 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The Metro News AccuWeather forecast is next.
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14: Here's the Metro News AccuWeather forecast. Today will feature more clouds than sun with humidity and a few showers alongside a heavy thunderstorm. The storm may bring flooding downpours and localized damaging wind gusts. Expect a high of 83 tonight. Anticipate an evening thunderstorm. Otherwise, it will be partly cloudy and humid with a low of 69. Tomorrow will bring considerable clouds along with a couple of showers and a thunderstorm. All under humid conditions, the high will reach 84. With the Metro News AccuWeather forecast, I'm meteorologist Joe Lundberg.
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0: Hour number 2, Metro News Talk Line. Made it to a Friday. Steam release coming up bottom of the hour. Your chance to vent, get it all off your chest as we head into the weekend. Gang's all here. Sophia Wasik is our audio producer. She handles phone calls as well. Jake Link supervises the video stream. Intern Mila does all the work. If you're watching on the Metro News TV app, say good morning to all of the great radio affiliates in and around the state of West Virginia. We appreciate you being part of the program. Jonathan Savage, Fox News Radio, have the latest on what's happening in the Middle East. Steam release coming up bottom of the hour. Phone number is 800-765-TALK, 800-765-8255. That is the phone number. You can text the show 304-TALK, 304. Once again, say good morning, TJ Meadows in the Charleston Network Studios. Good morning, sir.
15: Good morning, sir. Breaking news out of Washington, D.C. Senator Bill Cassidy, a Republican, says he will support Blanche for Attorney General, Todd Blanche, likely paving way for confirmation. So that breaking this morning from the floor of the U.S. Senate.
0: So they get the deal. Tillis and Cornyn got what they wanted with the slush fund being terminated, if you will. Blanche gets the support from Cassidy. Looks like he's well on his way now to being the Attorney General. There are a couple of things. Senator Cabot held a

0: your opportunity, I guess, to lose gracefully is gone.
1: You mean you got to double down and triple down at this point?
0: I think so.
1: I mean, I've never seen a politician do that before, Mike. That would be unprecedented.
0: Well, you know, the other option could be she could maybe start a super PAC focused on not having closed primaries.
1: Mike, you want to go down that rabbit hole, do you?
0: No. No, I don't.
1: Mike Nolting, he is host of Talk of the Town. You can listen to that program immediately before this one on our flagship in Morgantown, WAJR, from the WAJR newsroom this morning. Mike, always appreciate it. Thanks, buddy. Have a great weekend.
0: Take care, guys.
1: We'll get a break in. We'll get some phone calls, 800-765-TALK, 304-TALK-304. Jonathan Savage is going to join us next.
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3: Steam release, bottom of the hour, your chance to vent whatever it is that is causing you angst. Your chance to release that heading into the weekend. That's bottom of the hour. 304-TALK, 304, the text line, 800-765-TALK, the phone number. Fox News Radio's Jonathan Savage joins us. Jonathan, I feel like we've asked this question before, but are we close to a peace deal of some sort between the U.S. and Iran? I guess Oman's involved in these talks as well. What's the latest?
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0: to answer. So when you apply to the program, you have to verify your identity. So you will need a proof of ID. This is a valid driver's license, state-issued photo ID, a valid passport. You also have to have a proof of home ownership that you own your home. This can be a property deed, tax statements. If you're a renter, we have a landlord authorization form that you simply download from our website. And then a big thing that's great for West Virginia, Amanda, is we have what's called categorical eligibility. So if you're a homeowner that participates in a wide range of state-offered programs, including like SNAP, WIC, if you receive Medicaid, and the entire list is on our website, this categorically approves you for the rebates at no out-of-pocket cost to you. So if you participate in one of those programs, it's as simple as uploading a proof of participation, and then you're automatically categorically approved to participate in rebates. And again, we encourage anyone to visit our website, energywv.org. The categorical documents are there. The documents you will need to apply are located there as well. And again, the application process is relatively simple. It's just homeowner information, personal information. It should take about 15 to 20 minutes to complete, and then the state and our partners handle everything else on the back end.
1: I know you guys are really excited about this. We're talking with Claiborne Stevens with the West Virginia Office of Energy about this pilot phase for the whole home energy rebate program. Do you guys have a cap on the amount of people that can participate in this part?
0: Well, for the pilot purposes only, we've identified 6 homes that we are going to test all of our systems with. And we identified those homes just through wait lists that have been accumulated while we've been implementing and designing the program. And then as soon as the pilot phase is over, everyone is welcome to apply, and we'll roll that out statewide.
1: Okay. Well, I'm sure it's something that people are very excited about, especially as we have been cranking our AC units.
0: Ooh. 100%.
1: Yeah, and we got that little break last week, but of course this week has been a little sticky, to say the least.
0: And it seems like every day after it rains, I guess it's more hot the next day. The humidity is crazy.
2: Yeah, yeah. But before you know it, we'll be complaining about snow.
1: That's what I say. Yeah.
0: That's how it goes.
2: Hey, and before we let you go, Claiborne, I'm just kind of curious about this. Now, obviously, you're coming on shows like ours and talking about these programs. We appreciate it. But I just wonder, what means are you using to get the word out so everybody knows about these programs and what you're doing with this?
0: Right. Excellent question as well. So over the past year or so, we've engaged in an extensive grassroots campaign. Our team at Southwest Community Action and our state team, we have visited all 55 counties, libraries, resource centers. We've delivered marketing materials, brochures, and we've educated staff to be program ambassadors. So that when folks ask questions, they're equipped to answer those questions and point them to our website. On top of that, we've also partnered with the American Rosie Movement, West Virginia's Woman of the Year, Miss Ann Montague, to do what we call Fast Track Fridays, where we'll be visiting senior centers across the state to help our seniors apply for these programs. And on top of that, we have a five-star, I just can't talk enough about how excellent our comms team here is at the West Virginia Department of Energy. So multimedia campaigns will be established. You know, social, we've got in-station interviews scheduled for next week. So we've got bases covered all throughout the state to make sure that homeowners are aware of these programs.
1: Well, we're grateful for your time. Your website, energywv.org, and people can see if they're eligible for upgrades right by going there.
0: That is correct. Hey, we certainly appreciate you for your time, and always, homeowners, feel free to reach out to our office, send us an email. We're happy to talk with them.
1: Well, we always love having you on the program, Claiborne. Thank you so much.
0: Appreciate you.
1: Happy
0: Bye-bye.
1: Friday.
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2: 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A couple of things in the news we want to tell you about. We do know that the legislature spent a lot of time talking about vaping in West Virginia and changing the laws to try to enforce, as some elected officials said, what are bad actors out there. Not going after the ones that are doing everything according to the law, but ones that are marketing to kids their words and doing things like that. Well, they got serious about it yesterday, and there were several raids in different parts of West Virginia. Sheriff Robert Matheny tells us about one now.
10: There were 15 stores. We did 30 compliance checks, and there were 49 violations. There wasn't one that didn't have a violation in it.
2: Yeah, I mean, they're getting serious about this, Amanda, about these crackdowns. Oh.
1: Yeah, they definitely are. We've seen those across the state, and we'll keep you updated if we hear more. Lighten things up on a Friday. The Charleston CVB is encouraging the community to nominate West Virginia's capital city for Hallmark's merriest Christmas

0: Towns contest. Yes, it's a thing. It's a nationwide contest that celebrates communities that they say embody joy, traditions, and the spirit of the holiday season. Community nominations will help determine which towns are recognized as America's merriest Christmas destinations. Of course, we all know, you know, Hallmark is known for their Christmas movies.
1: year round, pretty much, right?
0: Yeah. Is there a date when you're like officially allowed to start watching them? I don't know if they have a
1: I've never hit that date.
0: Okay. Well, anyways. I did. They're fun. Anyways, so, you know, and the CVB is pointing out that Charleston's holiday season really starts right before Thanksgiving with Light the Night. That's the largest winter lights festival at Gomart Ballpark. 2.5 million synchronized lights and carnival rides, ice skating, and all that stuff. And then there's, of course, Holly Jolly Brawley when it's just transformed into like a literal winter wonderland is what they're talking about. And that's so often what they see. What you see in Hallmark movies, and you, if you walk through it yourself, you say, oh, like, this feels like a Hallmark movie.
1: And I got to give the city of Charleston credit. And there are several other communities around the state that have done similar things, Amanda, because they came up with this idea with the Light the Night at the ballpark, as you said, Holly Jolly Brawley. And it's just become, I know a couple of years ago when the football championships returned to Charleston for the first time in many, many years, many people could not believe when they came to the capital city the way that it was lit up, as you said, mm-hmm. like a giant Hallmark movie. So good luck to the city of Charleston there.
0: Another place just nearby regionally speaking, Portsmouth, Ohio is one of those places too that has a really beautiful celebration. They've won some of those designations. They say that it could even melt the Grinch's heart. So there you go. Of course, it's a it received the title of Hallmark Channel's Hometown Christmas Town because it really is just that cozy as you walk through the Bony Fiddle District there. So anyways, just a little fun on a August day.
1: Another one up there, Gallipolis, Ohio, and their City of Lights. They do a very good job in their park and their downtown sanction there as well. Yeah. We told you earlier about there have been several different governmental agencies, including county commissions, that have that are asking questions about this Valley Link transmission project. And again, this project that's going to affect 30 some odd counties, starting roughly in Putnam County, West Virginia, and going, I guess, eastern to into Maryland and into Virginia. And there's just a lot of questions that a lot of governmental entities have. We heard earlier from one of the Kanawha County Commissioners, Natalie Tennant, about that. Well, we understand now, and I think we have the story posted at the website, WVMetroNews.com, that the Berkeley County Commission has now released a letter formally opposing the Valley Link Transmission Project as it's currently being proposed. And again, that's, you know, there are a lot of, if you read some of the stories that we have on the website, this route, Amanda, is kind of in question right now. And the official that spoke last night in Kanawha County said, look, nothing's set in stone yet. And what they're planning on doing is having something a little bit more formal by the early part of 2027, they say. But the this is the statement from the Berkeley County Commission. The Berkeley County Commission has a duty to protect the property rights, economic interest, and the quality of life of citizens of this county. Residents of Berkeley County have expressed, this is their words, significant and widespread concern regarding the project's impact on private property, the local environment, and electricity rates, and that the burden of hosting new transmission infrastructures, easements, and construction impacts would fall on the residents and landowners of Berkeley County and other West Virginia counties along the route, while the primary economic benefit of the project would accrue to out-of-state load centers and utilities and developers involved. And I think, Amanda, that is one of the questions that people have. They have actually several questions, as many people said when they spoke at the Kanawha County Commission meeting last night. This particular statement came out of Berkeley County, but I think a lot of the concerns are the same. People are asking questions about, you know, how's it going to go? How's it going to affect my agricultural property, my personal property, or whatever the case may be? But then they're even going a little bit further and going, okay, and this has been the question on a lot of these things, is why should we do this, because Virginia is going to be the one to benefit out of this. Mm-hmm. That's been a lot of the question.
0: Yeah, a lot of questions about that. You know, there's some other people who will say, well, we all benefit from a stronger grid. Just to, you know, because one group loses power, it's difficult for everyone who is involved. Also want to turn your attention to a couple of things Governor did yesterday. Governor Morrissey joined with some state and local officials, breaking ground on a new $40 million CommuniCare skilled nursing facility that will be in Huntington The governor's team says the project is expected to create about 150 jobs while expanding access to long-term care in Cabell County. Of course, long-term care is important to so many people, especially in a state where the population is aging. We learned that the this is a chance to really have a big investment. He says, the governor, more than $15 billion has been invested in West Virginia's healthcare industry as of October 2025. He says it's created nearly 15,000 jobs, or will be at some point.
1: We'll take a break and we'll come back after this. 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
0: All right, we told you at the top of the show about home energy rebates being one step closer to reality for West Virginia residents. 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
1: Blanche is on the brink. I'm Carmen Roberts, Fox News. Republican Senator Bill Cassidy of Louisiana cleared up this morning how he will vote on President Trump's pick to be Attorney General.
2: Cassidy says he has concerns about some of the decisions made at the Justice Department under Acting Attorney General Todd Blanche's leadership, but will support his nomination, saying the choice is not between Blanche and perfection.
3: It is between Mr. Blanche and another Acting Attorney General who may not run the department effectively under President Trump, and who indeed may not be as good as Mr. Blanche.
2: Cassidy's support became critical for Blanche to be confirmed. Republicans Susan Collins and Lisa Murkowski announced they are no votes at the White House. Jared Halpern, Fox News.
1: President Trump says he is personally involved in negotiations with Iran as Tehran tries to cement a deal with Oman to control the Strait of Hormuz.
4: Iranian officials say they are talking to Oman directly about a deal, and they say they are getting very close to a deal. President Trump is insisting he's personally involved in any deal. Of course, he would be with the U.S.'s backing involved in any deal. He expects an announcement that could come as early as today.
1: Fox's Steve Harrigan in Tel Aviv. Another congressman loses a primary, Andy Ogles, a Republican in Tennessee, who had President Trump's endorsement, was defeated by GOP challenger Charlie Hatcher, backed by Governor Bill Lee. Lee cannot run again. Senator Marsha Blackburn won the GOP primary to replace him.
5: We are a solid red conservative state, and all of these socialist communist policies end at the Tennessee state line.
1: Blackburn faces Democrat Jerry Green in November. Whoever wins will be the state's first female governor. 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
10: WAJR News Time is 103, a few clouds, 76 in Morgantown. Good afternoon. I'm Mike Nolting at the WAJR Anchor Desk. The news is brought to you by Omega Commercial Interiors in Charleston and Morgantown, a proud West Virginia company. Metro News AccuWeather says still could see a shower today and a high of 82. Got the Metro News AccuWeather forecast coming up. Well, several vape shops in Harrison County were raided Thursday by state and local agencies. Sheriff Robert Matheny says the actions were part of an ongoing operation.
11: Make sure that Harrison County is safe, specifically our youth, because there's been medical emergencies in our middle schools and high schools related to seizures and some of these substances that they're taking from these shops.
10: There were at least 7 felony charges of selling THC vapes to people under 21. Commissioners in Mon County have approved a new employee health insurance provider. Mon County Commissioner Sean Sikora says they carefully reviewed other candidates before settling on Remodel Health.
12: And we asked our partner USI to help source some other entities, and then had follow-on meetings with them.
10: That full story is at WAJR.com. Well, tonight at 6, the Morgantown History Museum will unveil a new exhibit to commemorate the 250-year history of Monongalia County. Museum Director Jason Burns.
13: Exhibit's name is The Revolutionary Monongalia. It talks about the formation of the country in 1776 through the eyes of people who lived in Monongalia County in 1776, which is also the year that the county was formed.
10: The exhibit includes artifacts and information about the original landscape of the county. When you see news, text news to 35651. Few clouds, 76 in Morgantown. The Metro News AccuWeather forecast is coming up next on the Voice of Morgantown, WAJR.
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15: Here's the Metro News AccuWeather forecast. This afternoon, expect more clouds than sun, along with humidity and a few showers, possibly even a heavy thunderstorm. The storms could lead to flooding, downpours, and localized damaging wind gusts. The temperature will reach a high of 83 tonight. Anticipate an evening thunderstorm, then partly cloudy skies and continued humidity. The low will be around 68. Tomorrow will bring cloudy and humid conditions with a few showers and the possibility of a thunderstorm. The high temperature will be 84. With the Metro News AccuWeather forecast, I'm meteorologist Joe Lundberg.
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16: 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Coming up a little bit later on, Mark Curtis will join us with political commentary, as he does every Friday. Also, Morgan Tenney from the Putnam County Development Authority is here, too. It's Metro News Midday.
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17: Hi, everyone, and welcome to this show. It is Friday. It's August 7th, 2026. I'm 13 News and Tonight Live anchor Amanda Barron alongside Dave Allen. Ryan Nicholson and Stephanie Pauly are our producers today. Coming up in just a little bit, Mark Curtis will join us with his Friday commentary, the political brunch. Also, as you mentioned, we're going to head to Putnam County. All the rage right now, all the talk is about data centers, and Morgan Tenney is going to join us to discuss the latest round of investments that Google is making at a time when people, in some cases, has been a tepid reception. We'll find out a little bit more about what they're doing on the ground ahead of getting something built there.
16: Yeah, I mean, they've made those announcements a couple of days earlier, Amanda, about things that they're doing in Buffalo. It involves the middle school, and there's a couple of elementary schools there. I think there's a fire department involved. So they're certainly doing all the right things there. We'll talk to Morgan Tenney from the Development Authority about that. Next hour, Daniel Woods joins me to get you ready for the weekend in sports. And after 2:30, it is Open Line West Virginia.
17: All right, but it's your favorite time of the week right now. That's because we're going to talk about food. And we've got two locations that we can tell you about today when it comes to the Dish Cafe, and joining us now to talk more about the Dish Cafe in Daniels and in downtown Beckley is Michelle Rodolini. Thank you so much for being here. We appreciate it.
18: Oh my goodness. Thank you so much for having me today.
17: Well, it's our pleasure. Somebody nominated you. So we're grateful to that listener for nominating you. Why don't you dish about the dish? Tell us a little bit about it.
18: Yeah, so I'm just going to dive right in. Our secret sauce is high-quality ingredients. I grew up with aunties and parents and family that always farmed, grew a garden, and really cared about what we ate and what we put into our bodies. As a young child, I remember them talking about pesticides and, you know, hormones and antibiotics. And so when I was raising my own children, I was avoiding those things, making baby food. And here I am back in my hometown in Beckley, West Virginia, and kind of looking around at the landscape. And, you know, we're very fortunate. We have a lot of great chains and things that come to West Virginia, and we're glad for that. But we felt like no one was really doing that, you know, specialty food with high-quality ingredients.

0: annual arts and crafts fair here in Beckley.
1: Okay.
2: Yeah, that's always a big deal. I mean, it's been, as you said, 61 years. That's a huge destination for a lot of craftspeople around the state of West Virginia. I want to ask you, and I always like to put our restaurateurs on the spot when I ask this, your favorite thing on the menu, and we'll give you two. I know it's like choosing between your favorite kids, but, you know, give me two of your favorite menu items.
0: Okay, well, it always changes. So lately, if I go uptown, I am definitely getting the pimento BLT.
2: Okay.
0: So that's been my favorite for about a month. In Daniels, you know, I'm concerned about food costs, so I'm not, like, feeding myself steaks every day. And anyone that knows me already knows the answer, but I am a wing girl all the way. I love some hot wings.
2: And that's what you mentioned that earlier. I want to go back to that. What varieties of hot wings do you have?
0: We have a really hot called Dante's Fire, and then just a regular hot. We also have Parmesan garlic, Sriracha orange. We have a barbecue that's actually my grandmother's barbecue recipe, homemade. And then we have a spicy barbecue. And then, you know, for specials, they'll make up a special sauce once in a while with a new, you know, pepper that's in season.
1: Well, we are just excited to get a chance to talk with you and Dish about the Dish. So thank you so much for joining us today. We appreciate it.
0: Oh, guys, thank you so much for having me.
1: Our pleasure.
0: Everyone has a great day.
1: You do the same.
2: And if you'd like to nominate somebody for the lunch spot, simply drop us an email, midday@wvmetronews.com, or reach out to us on social media, or you can text us. This is where that one came from, Amanda.
1: Yeah, text us. We love it.
2: Yeah.
1: We're back in just a minute.
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1: 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A massive job site will shut down Monday after a threat.

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6: All the New York Yankee fans that are upset about the team's supposed inactivity at the trade deadline need to realize this. The New York Yankees are the best team in the American League, at least on paper. And I'm expecting Aaron Judge to return this year. And if and when Judge does return, the offense is going to rake. The postseason top three in the rotation are ridiculous. David Bednar is a boss at the back end of the bullpen. The Yankees will go to the World Series. I'm Nick Costa.
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10: 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Of course, everything is there. So many great previews, and everybody's just kind of getting excited. And that brings us to your next segment.
11: Yeah, Daniel Woods comes in every Friday to give us a preview of the weekend in sports. Because we spent a lot of time talking about college football. I was proud to have Mr. Caridi, Mr. Howell on the show yesterday. Great event last night, by the way, inside the huddle. I know they had just done one in Martinsburg not long ago. This one was in Charleston, a packed house at the Willow Event Center last night. Great benefit for the United Way of Central West Virginia. So, yeah, we're going to talk about the West Virginia Hall of Fame has been announced. Some of those folks that are going to be in there. So Daniel and I will talk about that.
10: Some good names on there.
11: Absolutely. And we'll get into that at 2 o'clock. And after 2:30, it's Open Line West Virginia. Amanda, have yourself a great weekend.
10: You do the same. Talk to you next week.
11: All right. I will be back. Stay with us.

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1: He's taking it to the Supreme Court. I'm Carmen Roberts, Fox News. President Trump fires back, saying he will appeal today's 2-1 federal appeals court ruling that he cannot

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0: 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Let's go Mountaineers. Open line West Virginia coming up at the bottom of the hour. What's on your mind? As I always throw it out there on Friday, and you don't always listen, but that's okay. On Friday, I say, hey, if you want to do something that's going to make me laugh or smile a little bit, you could do that. Something good going on in your community, you know, just throwing it out there. You could do that. 1-800-765-TALK, text 304, talk 304. It is open line, West Virginia. We'll get to that at the bottom of the hour. Metro News Midday, Stephanie Pauley, Ryan Nicholson, our producers today. My name is Dave Allen. We are back after this.

0: received a threat, a specific threat, at that site for Monday. And there's about 1,000 workers there, 500 construction workers, 500 Nucor workers. They won't say a whole bunch about what the threat was, but they did confirm there's a threat story there also. And the U.S. Senate right now is just busy in a flurry of passing a lot of stuff before they go on recess for 5 weeks. And one of the things they did this afternoon was to confirm Jack Chambers, former state police colonel, Jack Chambers, as the new U.S. Marshal for Southern West Virginia. So we'll get a story up about that.
1: Yeah, lots of stuff going on. You can follow over at WVMetroNews.com. Wanted to just mention briefly from the sports side of things. I was always a big fan of Coach Beilein when when he was the basketball coach at West Virginia. Sure. Those teams were so fun to watch, and I just have fond memories of those teams. Him being in the WVU Sports Hall of Fame, I think that's fitting, and that's a good kind of bookend to his time at West Virginia.
0: I mean, you got seven people named in the latest class earlier today. They'll be honored during one of the football weekends this fall. John Beilein leads that class. Dennis Foulkes, who was a great linebacker for the Mountaineers at the end of the Frank Cignetti years and the first couple of years of Don Nealon. Also, two very, very good soccer players for the Mountaineer women in recent years. Kadisha Buchanan is on there. And I don't have the list in front, but Bria Holmes, a basketball
1: Ashley
0: player.
1: Lawrence.
0: Ashley Lawrence, yes, Ashley Lawrence. Also, you can read all their bios. We've got that at the website. But, Coach Beilein going into the WVU Sports Hall of Fame.
1: Yeah, I think that's a great story, and I always liked him, so that's good stuff. Jeff, I appreciate it.
0: Okay.
1: All of this and more at WVMetroNews.com. Talk to you later on.
0: See ya.
1: That's Jeff Jenkins from the Metro News Newsroom. We'll go ahead and take a break, and we'll come back and set up the rest of the show right after this. You're listening to The Hotline on Metro News, the voice of West Virginia.
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0: it really gives us a platform to impact children and seniors because, as you're very aware, seniors, 60% of all of our fire fatalities in West Virginia on an annual basis are those of our senior population. So we really are trying to reduce and narrow the window when it comes to fire deaths and preventable injuries.
1: Is there anything, the survey is only 5 minutes, it's free, of course, anybody can take it even on their phone if they wanted to, you don't have to have a PC or anything along those lines, and these are going to help reveal some common hazards that are in the homes, and you rattled off several of them there from your experience and expertise. Are those the type of things that you're expecting to see, or that you're seeing, things like unattended cooking? I know that there's been, over the course of time, so many terrible stories of people falling asleep while smoking a cigarette or something along those lines. Are these the type of information that you're getting? That you're getting on these surveys?
0: It is, yeah. Smoking safety, cooking, yeah, absolutely. We'll be able to target and look at that and enhance the education. But then what we'll do with the data is it'll be enhanced in this community at the community level, at the county level, excuse me, in the aspect of further education, more broader education, that can be brought to the local community, because that's really what we're trying to do, is support the local fire departments and other community organizations that are already involved, senior centers, obviously the school system. We have a great, and you are aware of this, a fire safety poster contest that we do during the month of September and culminates with the awarding to 12 place winners in October. So we're in the K through 5 realm, and so that's what we're really trying to do. We believe and know that we'll be able to broaden our scope through this digital platform.
1: I think that it's a great initiative, anything that's going to help, so folks can do this for absolutely free. It just takes a couple minutes. Fire Marshal, that's with one L, firemarshal.wv.gov. You can head over there and you can find the survey over there now and go through to fill out this information and give the folks that are looking to make a difference in the community, to help you, give them the tools to do that. They need information. Data makes the difference. And so you need to make sure you go to firemarshal.wv.gov, fill out that survey, give them the data that they need, and we can help get some life-saving measures into homes. Marshal Tyree, thank you so much for your time today. Really appreciate you coming on and sharing some of this important survey information that we have going on in the state.
0: Yeah, thank you very much. Appreciate it, and they'll be able to take action from this survey, so that's what we're looking forward to.
1: Sounds great. Marshal Tyree, thank you very much, and I hope you have a great weekend.
0: Thank you. You do the same.
1: All right. Thank you so much. That's from the State Fire Marshal's Office. Fire Marshal Ken Tyree telling us about this survey. Once again, you can take that survey. It's at firemarshal, that's with one L, firemarshal.wv.gov, firemarshal.wv.gov. Just takes about 5 minutes and go there. And this is really important. I was reading some data behind this. In West Virginia, it's ranked in the top 10 nationally for fire deaths in 21 of the last 24 years. Fatality fire rate is 15.8 deaths per 1,000 fires, which is among highest in the country. And I heard on another show that Marshal Tyree talked about, there was a time last year, I think in February last year, where there was 11 fatalities in 14 days. That's really something else. We need to take a break. We'll be back after this.
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8: All the New York Yankee fans that are upset about the team's supposed inactivity at the trade deadline need to realize this. The New York Yankees are the best team in the American League, at least on paper. And I'm expecting Aaron Judge to return this year. And if and when Judge does return, the offense is going to rake. The postseason top three in the rotation are ridiculous. David Bednar's a boss at the back end of the bullpen. The Yankees will go to the World Series. I'm Nick Costos.
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1: Coming up in the 4 o'clock hour, it's one of our better hours of the week. I always enjoy the Friday 4 o'clock hour. We'll do a little buy, sell. Matt and Ryan will join me for that. It'll be hashtag Beer Friday with Pat Strader at 4:33, and we'll do a little bit of On This Date at 4:45. So you can join us then, won't you? And don't forget, in the 5 o'clock hour, Brad Howe will join me and Aristotle Jones. So all of that on Hotline and more. 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
15: Billions for mining. I'm Carmen Roberts, Fox News. President Trump just announced a series of mining projects worth $3 billion.
16: Which will create thousands of jobs and promote our economic stability and security.
15: And he also pledged more money.
16: I'm thrilled to announce that we're delivering $100 million to train the next generation of American miners. And you have a lot of you are in the room right now.
15: The president says the mining projects include a $1.4 billion loan agreement between the War Department and Sila Nanotechnologies to build a battery facility in Washington state. And President Trump also had some strong words today after a U.S. appeals court ruled against him on the White House ballroom, calling the ruling a horrendous, politically motivated and unlawful action. The court barred construction of the $400 million ballroom project without congressional approval. And it is giving the administration, though, 2 weeks to appeal, which President Trump says it will do. Senate confirmation for Acting Attorney General Todd Blanche to become AG is hanging by a thread, but he picked up more support today from Senator Bill Cassidy of Louisiana.
17: Mr. Blanche is not perfect, and he will tell you this. But the choice is not between perfection and Mr. Blanche. It is between Mr. Blanche and another acting attorney general who may not run the department effectively under President Trump.
15: And Republican Senator Cassidy is dismissing any differences with the president, says he will vote to confirm Blanche. Two Republican senators, Susan Collins and Lisa Murkowski, say they will not vote for Blanche. If he loses any more GOP support, he will not be confirmed. And stocks in the week higher after investors bet a weaker than expected jobs report will give the Federal Reserve time to hold off on raising interest rates. The Dow up 151 points. The Nasdaq

0: Hey, Ryan.
1: You know, I'm the complete opposite opinion of Matt. I think that not only do I buy, but I think that it should be made easier, legally speaking. You know, I think this is a perfect avenue for legalizing faking your own death. Who does it hurt? Like, who does it really hurt when you fake your own death?
0: Just wanted out of that play production.
1: Yeah, maybe. It's fine.
0: You ever had to do one of these things before?
1: Just say, like, oh, the theater director, oh, he got into a bad car accident. Oh, I can't do the show. Sorry, guys.
2: You
1: don't
2: know
1: need to follow up. Don't need to provide paperwork. Just one bad accident.
2: I have a friend who, we have an agreement when it comes to faking your own death. And I know where to meet her if she disappears. And it's not anywhere near this country.
0: All right.
2: I'm the only one, I think, that knows. Her daughter's the other one. But
0: all right. And, you know.
2: I don't know.
0: Contingency plans. We're finding out
2: things right.
0: today. There's plans upon plans upon plans. So that's By or Sell. Hope you enjoyed it. I thought it was a good time, as always, always finding out things about folks. We're going to go ahead and take our break now. We're going to do an entertainment report when we come back. Hashtag Beer Friday is right around the corner, so you want to stay tuned for that. We'll be back right after this. 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
11: A Florida sheriff's detective has been arrested and fired after an internal audit caught her running 47 illegal searches on her husband's ex-wife through the department's license plate recognition system, Flock cameras. Brandy Almany, 40, of Sumner County Sheriff's Office, ran 47 searches on the same license plate number between April and July, and also assessed two other restricted databases using fake case numbers to make everything look legitimate. Her explanation to investigators, she was helping her husband track his ex-wife's routine so he could serve her with civil papers more easily. When asked why she did it, she said she was stupid. She was fired, and the Sheriff's Department has taken their Flock cameras offline. Under further review, It's hardly an isolated case. It's part of a wave. The Washington Post did an analysis of police and court records and found 50 law enforcement officers charged with abusing Flock license plate reader technology just in 2026. 18 in the state of Georgia alone. A Milwaukee officer tracked a partner in her and her ex nearly 180 times in 2 months this year. A police chief in Kansas tracked his girlfriend and new boyfriend more than 200 times. Yeah, this is happening everywhere with these cameras. Something else, something to think about, perhaps. That's going to do it for the second hour of Metro News Hotline. When we come back, it's going to be hour number three, which is just fine to me for a Friday afternoon. We're going to have Brad Howe to kick things off. We'll do a little in or out, and then Aristotle Jones will join us at the bottom of the 5 o'clock hour to get us out of here with some sounds good music to get us ready for the weekend. So all of that is coming up and more in our 5 o'clock hour. Thanks so much for tuning in today. I'm Dale Cooper. Dave Weekly is on vacation. He will be back a week from Monday. We'll try to persevere without the grand poobah. I'm Dale Cooper. You're listening to Hotline on Metro News, and Metro News is the voice of West Virginia.
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13: Taking the fight to the Supreme Court, I'm Carmen Roberts, Fox News. President Trump fires back, saying he will appeal today's federal appeals court ruling that he cannot build a White House ballroom without congressional approval.
14: A defeat for the president at the U.S. Court of Appeals in D.C. A 2-1 ruling orders construction on a $400 million, 90,000-square-foot ballroom to stop. President Trump says the ballroom has long been sought by presidents, and the project has expanded to include new secure facilities at the White House, including a drone port and other defensive systems. The ruling does not take effect for at least 2 weeks to give the administration time to appeal. At the White House, Jared Halpern, Fox News.
13: Ukraine's President Zelensky is expressing thanks to the U.S. Senate for passing a tough Russian sanctions bill today. That bill, named for the late Senator Lindsey Graham, who championed the measure for more than a year before his death. And it would strengthen support for Ukraine and penalize countries that continue to buy Russian oil, gas, and other exports. President Trump may be cheering another action in the Senate today. Republican Senator Bill Cassidy of Louisiana cleared up how he will vote on Trump's pick to be Attorney General, Todd Blanche.
15: This is not a referendum on President Trump. It is a decision regarding Mr. Blanche in very specific circumstances. All considered, I will vote for Mr. Blanche.
13: Two other Republicans, Senator Susan Collins and Senator Lisa Murkowski, said they won't vote for Blanche. One more Republican no would sink the confirmation. And Chicago authorities say more than 50 bodies were found yesterday improperly stored and decomposing at a funeral home run by a couple who previously operated a crematorium that was shut down for mishandling remains. No arrests have been announced. Police say detectives are investigating. America's listening to Fox News.
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0: close to burn pits. McKenna later died from T-cell lymphoma, leaving his wife, Dina, and two daughters. Tunnel to Towers honored Sergeant McKenna. 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
6: 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Rain in the area, 81 in Morgantown. Good afternoon. I'm Mike Nolting at the WAJR Anchor Desk. Metro News AccuWeather says tonight could see a shower, thunderstorm, and a low of 67. Well, the man convicted in the May 2024 killing of Kimberly Osborne, Joseph Navarra, will be sentenced on Monday morning at 10 a.m. at the Mon County Justice Center. After a history of domestic abuse, Osborne was moving out of the home they shared when she went missing Mother's Day weekend. Her body was found in a shallow grave off Little Indian Creek Road 6 months later. Navarra was convicted of first-degree murder without mercy. Vape shop raids in Harrison County were connected with medical emergencies in schools and part of an ongoing investigation. Sheriff Robert Matheny Jr.
7: Harrison County has a zero-tolerance policy, and I'm sure all the other counties across the state have a zero-tolerance policy when it comes to youth access to these substances.
6: He says they found 49 violations of the Vape Safety Act in 15 stores. Well, tonight at 6, Morgantown History Museum will unveil a new exhibit to commemorate the 250-year history of Monongalia County. Museum Director Jason Burns.
8: Exhibit's name is the Revolutionary Monongalia. It talks about the formation of the country in 1776 through the eyes of people who lived in Monongalia County in 1776, which is also the year that the county was formed.
6: The exhibit includes artifacts and information about the original landscape of the county. The Miracle Mission Church in Blacksville holding their back-to-school backpack giveaway tomorrow morning. Teresa Morris Flannery.
9: We are looking to give away about 150 backpacks with the supplies, also with snacks, you know, kind of just giving the kids something special on that day.
6: That gets started at 8 o'clock in the morning on Ken Tennant Road. 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
11: Hello and welcome to the show. 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We'll set up.

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11: It is 5:26, we got to get to it. Let's play a little in or out. We play that every day. Today's will be me, Matt, and Brad Howe has joined us. We have 3 topics. The categories changed. 3 categories of topics have changed. I'll get it right eventually. We start with food, go to gut reaction, then celebrity. Today's food, Jimmy John's $5.99 deal. Jimmy John's is offering a limited time deal where you can get 1 of 4 sandwiches for just $5.99. Those include the Pepe, the Turkey Tom, the Vito, and the Veggie. Going with you, Matt, the Jimmy John's $5.99 deal, in or out?
12: Well, I like a little more meat and stuff on my sandwiches than what those have, but the price point is pretty good, and I'm in Jimmy John's mark, so I'll be in.
11: I agree with you on that first remark there, without question. Brad, what do you think on this $5.99 Jimmy John's deal?
13: Oops, sorry about that, Coop. Yeah, I'm in on this. I like Jimmy John's as well, and the price point's big. Given what stuff costs this day, give me $5.99, I'd eat that. Might have to eat a couple of them, but I'd eat that.
11: True enough. I had the, today, as a matter of fact, I had the $5.99 Vito with added extra ham to take care of that meat issue. Still very affordable. I'll be in. That was a decent sandwich. Okay.
13: Coop, actually having the category.
11: I know, right?
13: That.
11: I did. It got me hungry, and I was like, I'm having that for lunch.
12: It's called research, Brad.
11: Yeah,
13: right. I love it.
11: Yeah, they know what they're doing. Okay, gut reaction. AI or it didn't happen. A 4-ton SpaceX Falcon 9 upper stage launched in January 2025, drifted into orbit for 18 months before crashing into the moon on Wednesday near the Einstein crater at over 5,000 miles per hour. It was confirmed by observational data. They can show where it hit, and they have the observational data about it. Meanwhile, though, Elon Musk shared a video of the impact on Twitter. It got 5 million views and reshares of people looking at the video of this rocket hitting the moon, and it wasn't until afterwards when he was tagged with the community note that he was like, oh yeah,

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3: Well, it is almost 5:53. That's 7 minutes until Matt and I get to punch our tickets out of here. And we have a 3-minute break in the middle there, too. So that's not very much time left to talk. That's not a bad thing.
4: We could just have a pregnant pause.
3: Like a really awkward pause. Okay, let's go to break.
4: You know,
3: that would sound like me. Thought we could talk about one stupid thing before we got out of here. That might be a new segment. One stupid thing.
4: One stupid thing.
3: That's
4: I love it.
3: That's not bad for like a 5:53 segment on Fridays. One stupid thing. So the one stupid thing that I came

0: That was the week it was. Yes, indeed. And we're going to get out of here on this Friday. Thanks so much for tuning in. Thanks, everybody, for being a part of the show to the Hashtag 180 Club. I'll be back on Monday and for the entire week next week. Until then, we'll see you on Monday. This is Hotline on Metro News, the voice of West Virginia.
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3: CityNet Statewide Sportsline, welcome back. Day three of preseason football practice. Greg, a ton of offensive line talk today.
4: Yeah, I wanted to make sure that this thing got going in the

0: have an impact on the game.
1: Here's the numbers. They were the fastest per PFF. Fastest team in the country in terms of tempo. The Mountaineers averaged 19.3 seconds remaining on the play clock over almost 900 plays. They ran just 6.5% of their snaps. So over almost 900 snaps, only 6.5% of the snaps came with fewer than 10 seconds to play. The national average, 33%. West Virginia was 6.5. And as he mentioned, it was a bad offense, and that's a tough recipe. You're going fast, and you're not converting and moving the chains. You end up with a season like you had last year.
2: West Virginia averaged under 19 first downs per game last year. He said he wants to get it to at least 25.
3: Yeah.
2: And so that's what you're looking at. I mean, how many more possessions is that, or just keeping drives alive? And thus, all of a sudden, that tempo continues throughout many, many more minutes of possession and just wears it down on teams.
3: Head coach from today, when we return, we'll hear from veteran offensive line coach Rick Trickett back with the Mountaineers once again. We're in the Health Plan Studios. 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
8: All the New York Yankee fans that are upset about the team's supposed inactivity at the trade deadline need to realize this. The New York Yankees are the best team in the American League, at least on paper. And I'm expecting Aaron Judge to return this year. And if and when Judge does return, the offense is going to rake. The postseason top three in the rotation are ridiculous. David Bednar is a boss at the back end of the bullpen. The Yankees will go to the World Series. I'm Nick Costa.
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1: It to the highest court. I'm Lisa Lacera, Fox News. President Trump calling on the Supreme Court to overturn a lower court ruling which ordered the construction of the White House ballroom to stop.
2: The majority of the judges wrote, "We are aware of no instance in American history in which a president unilaterally and using privately collected funds demolished substantial portions of the White House that Congress authorized to be built and American taxpayers paid for." Until now.
1: Fox's David Spunt at the Justice Department. President Trump argues the ballroom is a matter of national interest, saying the ballroom also will include bomb shelters, medical and military facilities, and defense capabilities. Before the Senate heads home for August recess, they have a few items on the agenda, including moving ahead with the confirmation of Todd Blanche as Attorney General. Louisiana Republican Bill Cassidy has said he will vote in favor.
3: Mr. Blanche is not perfect, and he will tell you this, but the choice is not between perfection and Mr. Blanche. It is between Mr. Blanche and another acting attorney general who may not run the department effectively under President Trump.
1: A procedural vote on the confirmation could happen as soon as tonight. President Trump announcing billions of dollars in new investments to jumpstart American mining.
4: The Pentagon and Department of Interior are investing more than $2 billion in critical mining and mining-related projects, including funding for mining schools to increase the workforce. President Trump has also pledged hundreds of millions of dollars to boost the coal mining industry and rolled back environmental regulations that restricted power plants and mines.
1: Fox's Jared Halpern at the White House. A federal judge has sided with Virginia's NAACP, ordering Shenandoah County to replace the Confederate names of schools that it had restored in 2024, saying the school board's decision discriminated against black students. 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
5: 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Headed to the wall. Clear the deck. Cannonball coming.
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6: You know where they're... railroad tracks are here behind me?
7: Yeah, yep.
6: Yeah, I think that's the cutoff.
7: Oh, it's going to stop right there.
6: It's going to be close.
7: Which has happened.
6: I mean, it's going to be close.
7: Wouldn't surprise me.
6: But that's where it's going to stop.
7: Wouldn't surprise me. Here's Jorge Polanco, struggling veteran designated hitter. Bats left-handed, of course, against Majinski. His average this season is 144. Two homers, five RBIs. He's two for his last 24 at-bats. Pitches taken outside. And five for his last 51. That's an 0.98 average. One out in the second, 1-0 Mets. The pitch from Majinski, taken for a strike, a fastball in the outside corner. Luis Torrens to follow. In his first appearance and first start of the year, March the 29th in New York, he went 4 1/3. This is up 2-1. Gave up just two runs on six hits. Did not walk a batter and struck out eight. On no decision, the Pirates won the finale of that series 4-3 in 10 innings. Pirates started out this year 1-2, and the last two games in New York were at extra frames. 2-1 pitch. And a fly ball to center field. Drifting toward left center, Mangum gloves it. Two outs. Tomorrow, Mets Pirates 6:40 first pitch. Enjoy a pregame block party on Federal Street before the game. 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Go to pirates.com/tickets. Torrens sitting 234. He's hit four homers, knocked in 27. Right-handed batter. Was 2-for-4 playing one of those games earlier this year against the Pirates. Ball one. That's Francisco Alvarez, the starting catcher for the Mets. Torrens 30-year-old from Venezuela, in his third year with the Mets. One ball, no strike pitch. Fouls it back. Majinski had two earned run average against the Mets, covering nine innings, two runs, 11 strikeouts, no walks in three career games. That one start again March 29th this year in New York. One ball, one strike count. Pitch from Majinski. And a breaking ball sweeper misses. Low and away, 2-1. Pirates' Carmen Majinski with a 2-1 pitch. Fouled off above the club level behind the first base dugout. 2-2. Pirates start the day 4.5 out of a wild card spot. 2-2. The pitch. Ground ball third. Up with it, Gonzalez. Nick Gonzalez throws to first. Little scoop on a pick on the backhand by Horowitz. And 1-2-3 go the Metropolitans. And after 1.5 in Pittsburgh, 1-0 Mets on the Pirates Baseball Network, presented by Iron City and IC Light.
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2: Bottom of the second, 1-0 Mets. And here now is Esmerlin Valdez. Got his first day off yesterday. Really struggling. Hitless in his last 16 at-bats. His last 17 plate appearances, he has not put the ball in play. He's either walked or struck out as he takes a pitch down and in. 17 consecutive plate appearances with a walk or a strikeout. Horwitz on deck. He has struck out seven times his last 8 plate appearances. Here is the 1-0. And he takes a strike. Pitch just a little bit in on the inside corner. Around the letters. Right-handed hitting rookie Esmerlin Valdez, 248 average, 14 homers. That's a good cut there, swinging a foul straight back. 38 ribbies for Esmerlin Valdez. His OPS at 959. Has struck out 11 times in his last 11 at-bats. Here is the 1-2 pitch. Checks and takes up. But he could really use a hit. A confidence builder. 2-2. From the lefty, Zach Thornton. 6'3", 170 pounds, 2-2 pitch.

0: Pitch. A little bit inside, and he bends back at the waist. A cutter, 3-2. Whoa, big flash of lightning. And the crowd reacts. Whoa. 3-2. The payoff pitch. Check swing down low, ball four. A leadoff walk. And that brings up Horwitz.
1: I mean, after falling behind, he took some, like, really close pitches. The cutter up and in. Took a fastball a little up and away. Those were all chase pitches that were purpose. And then the 3-2 off-speed pitch just fell out of the zone low. No check swing, nothing. Saw it well. Doesn't look like a guy in a slump is kind of what I'm saying.
0: Maybe just needed the day off. Ball one.
1: I don't know.
0: Horwitz at the plate. 271 average, 10 homers.
1: And 0 for 16 isn't the end of the world. But, you know, you kind of talk about it a lot, I think.
0: Swinging a foul slider, 1-1.
1: Because of what he did last month and being a young player, you know, these little things, I think, stick out more. If he's like a 4-year, 5-year vet and he goes 0 for 16, nobody bats an eyelash.
0: Ball fouled off. And especially if he hadn't had the July he had.
1: Yeah.
0: The contrast is the thing.
1: Another flash.
0: One ball, two strikes. Lefty hitting Horwitz, 37 RBIs. It's just a little thunder.
1: Yeah, I counted on that one. I think it's at the railroad track.
0: That's where it's going to stop. One ball, two strikes. Horwitz calls time. Steps out, takes a practice swing. Runner at first base, Esmerlin Valdez. Nick Gonzalez is on deck. 1-0 Mets. Pirates bat bottom of the second inning. The pitch. Down and away. 2-2 on Horwitz, who returned to the lineup on the road trip. He was 1-for-3. RBI single in the fourth inning yesterday in Milwaukee. Also drew a walk. A couple of lineouts for him. So he is starting to look like he's just feeling better at the plate himself. 2-2 is a ground ball. No, a line drive caught by the first baseman. A line drive. Jared Young jumps up. The first baseman grabs it. And as he kind of stumbles into foul ground, steps on first for a double play.
1: Yeah, nothing Valdez could do. He's taking his lead. And then there's a line drive hit to his left. That's a double play every time. Well, darn it, it's raining, Greg.
0: And Nick Gonzalez at the plate. And he takes a pitch inside, ball one.
1: I guess I must have misread the cloud cover.
0: Well, they haven't asked for the tarp to come on the field yet, though. You might not be too far off. Here's the 1-0, fouled off.
1: Now, was it raining like this in Cincinnati during that game where they just kept playing?
0: This is
1: harder?
0: Harder, yeah.
1: Okay.
0: One ball, one strike. Here's the pitch. Up and in, 2-1.
1: They were out, like, fixing the field?
0: Yeah.
1: And it was raining.
0: For half an hour.
1: Not as hard as this?
0: No. Hannah Mears might disagree with me. She thought it was funny that I was saying it was a heavy drizzle, but it really, because she was down there in the dugout. She said, yeah, you didn't go to. There's a fly ball to center field and left center coming on to make a diving catch. That ball was dying on Ewing. The center fielder makes the catch in left center. And Nick Gonzalez is retired. Yes, I'm no meteorologist, but it looks as though it might be slowing down. And Matt Brown, the head groundskeeper, comes out and he's showing Todd Tischner, the crew chief and home plate umpire, the iPad. We just might be on the edge. We go to the third inning. It's 1-0 Mets on the Pirates Baseball Network, presented by Iron City and IC Light.
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0: Well, a catch made at the very end of the bottom of the second, the last out, on the Nick Gonzalez fly ball in left center field. Center fielder A.J. Ewing was drifting and then had to sprint in and make the diving catch in left center field. And he leads off this third inning, and the rain has subsided considerably. It's still a drizzle, but a lot of the fans were headed for cover, and they just kind of stopped and decided, you know, this isn't too bad. Pitches outside.
1: It's 81 degrees. It feels good.
0: Yeah.
1: Ball yeah, that, now I understand why. Because it didn't look like Ewing kind of laid back a little bit in
0: yeah,
1: the dove.
0: Yeah.
1: Well, he's leading off. He knew that.
0: He wanted to make the catch.
1: Yeah. In a diving way that he'd make the great play, he lead off.
0: He takes ball two outside, hit a double off the glove of Brian Reynolds. Just a fly ball that was hugging the line and left. It dropped in for a double, and he scored the run. Here's the 2-0 pitch from Carmen Majinski to the rookie, A.J. Ewing, and it's grounded foul. Skipping out of the way, first base coach, Gilbert Gomez. Third inning is brought to you by the Iron Workers Local Union number 3. We don't go to the office, we build it. A 21-year-old from Kettering, Ohio, A.J. Ewing, at the plate. He'll turn 22 on Monday. And now the grounds crew is going to be called. How about that? A 2-1 count, and it really is not raining at all.
1: Well, it's raining kind of like it lighter than it's been raining so far, unless they think it's about to really come down. I mean, it back there by the railroad tracks, it is pouring right now. You can't even see the hill back there behind the hospital.
0: Yeah, AGH, the hospital behind us. So the grounds crew now is pulling the tarp. Count 2-1 on A.J. Ewing. It's 1-0 Mets in the third inning. Yeah, I think you're right. They must gotten word from Matt Brown that this thing we're just on the edge, and if it comes down,
1: if it moves just a little bit,
0: yeah,
1: we're in a serious downpour.
0: Browns crew doing just a tremendous job once again of getting that tarp on the field, because it's kind of sticky with the rain. It already reached the field, and he just now got it on there in practically record time. So unlike what would happen in Cincinnati, where they let the heavy drizzle continue for about a half an hour, and then they had the grounds crew come out and put the diamond dry out for like a half an hour. It was unbelievable. And eventually, Don Kelly got tossed. Not that it was silly to try and play under those conditions as it was.
1: Well, hopefully this won't last very long. We'll see, but
0: yeah, we will see what happens. Right now, the tarp on the field. And we'll see if they... right now, they're still all around the tarp.
1: Like, you look on the other side of the river, you don't have to go very far. There's blue sky. That's how close we are to having this thing completely miss us, but it's raining, just not real hard. But you know, you don't have to just open the door here behind this into the hallway. Look out the window, and it is a serious rainstorm going on behind us.
0: Well, Dan Zangrilli, our flagship station, will take you

0: through this rain delay. He'll keep you updated. We'll take a two-minute timeout, and then he will have Pirate talk for you. The Bucks trailing the Mets 1-0. Third inning, Mets batting. A.J. Ewing at the plate, a 2-1 count. And again, we'll keep you posted. But a two-minute timeout, and then back with Dan the Man here at PNC Park on the Pirates Baseball Network.
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9: Go ahead and turn down the network studio. Thanks, guys. There we go, so we don't get that double audio. Pirates trail the Mets 1-0 in an absolute monsoon here at PNC Park. The wind is whipping. The rain is moving from our left to our right on your radio dial. So it's going to be a little while before we play baseball as a big old cell moves through western Pennsylvania and weather alerts go off through the area. In fact, it's starting to sprinkle in here. I feel like I might need to batten down the hatches here myself. But, yep, the best theater is Rain Delay Theater, and we invite you to join us at 412-928-9370. Gracious sakes alive. I mean, it is taking the ponchos of the patrons, and it is rippling the plastic up and over their heads as they duck for cover and try to get into the overhangs. There are a few brave souls, those in the demographic of the Tarps Off crew, that have begun taking the top off and are twirling it around their head like a helicopter and embracing essentially this free shower that Mother Nature is providing them here at PNC Park. A cooling rain for sure, with all of the humidity rolling through the area. It does feel a lot more pleasant from that standpoint. Anyway, we've got a lot to discuss here as the Pirates kind of hanging on, looking to make some moves. And I'm not talking about transactions. I'm talking about headway in the standings, because the chips are starting to get stacked against the Pirates very quickly, and it's compounding in a bad way. They still do have a little bit of runway here to try and fix this thing and get on a roll here. Pirates are 4.5 back of a wild card, 16 back in the National League Central Division, but particularly turning our attention to the wild card with San Diego, Miami, St. Louis, and Cincinnati all ahead of Pittsburgh. The one silver lining through all of this is the fact that with the remaining, 44 games that the Pirates have in 2026, 12 of them are against the clubs that are directly ahead of them. So there's some real head-to-head competition, 3 with the Marlins, 3 with the Padres, 6 with the St. Louis Cardinals. So at 4.5 back and all of the teams that are indeed ahead of Pittsburgh, because that's really what it becomes comes down to. That's the issue more so than it is just the games. You throw in so many other variables.

0: region in general. So, in any event, we'll see if we can get Carmen Majinski back out there, and it's not too long of a delay, but now I think it's going to become an issue of, you know, field conditions, the warning track, the drainage obviously is second to none here at PNC Park, and there have, knock on wood, never been really any significant issues in the surface bouncing back relatively quickly. All right, we'll begin taking your phone calls here at 412-928-9370. You can join the conversation. I'm on X on Twitter, at Dan Zangrilli. Pirates trail 1-0 over the New York Mets. Mets have been playing well. They're looking to win their fourth consecutive game for the first time since May. They get to Majinski for a run on three hits, but he has responded nicely in the sense that he has retired the last five batters that he's faced. Let's go out to New York. Daniel, you're on the Pirates Radio Network. Good evening.
1: Hey, I told you guys last time we had Rain Theater, I was one of the biggest Pirates fans. hey, I just wanted to know, if Majinski does go back out, can you guys hear me okay?
0: Loud and clear.
1: Okay. If Majinski, even if he doesn't, does he still have to face three batters because he's on a 2-1 count? And
0: no,
1: also,
0: he's,
1: is there any possible way that they could raise money to build, you know, some kind of a state, like, not a new stadium, but just putting, you know, I guess a roof over it?
0: So you want a retractable roof over PNC Park?
1: Well, I mean, how many rain delays are we going to have, you know?
0: Yeah, I suppose as many as we did at Forbes Field and Three River Stadium, and even going back to the days of Exhibition Park. I don't think that that's in the cards. And Majinski does not have to face a three-batter minimum. He started the game. Okay.
1: All right, guys. Thanks for the call. Thanks for taking it.
0: Yeah, no, thank you. 412-928-9370. That's 412-928-9370. Let's go out to Kane, PA, one of my favorite places. That's District 9 for all those in the PIAA. Right, Ken and Kane, how are you?
2: Yes, you're correct, Dan. I have a question for you regarding baseball overall.
0: Mm.
2: Now, since they, in an extra inning game, they put the runner on second, why would not many teams just walk the next guy and set up that double play scenario? Because if you think of it, if you don't do that and he hits a ground ball to second, the runner goes to third, where you would have had a double play, and because you didn't do that, now the fly ball creates a run. I mean, what are your thoughts on that? What's the advantages and disadvantages of walking that guy?
0: Well, I suppose, you know, an advantage would be what you just said, and especially if it is a particularly poor matchup, and you are the road team. Now, if you're the home team and it's the visiting club that's batting, you're not going to put an additional run on base, right? Because if somebody hits a ball to the gap, then you're down two going into your last at-bats. So I think it's very different if you're the road team versus the home team. That's number one. And I suppose there could be some scenarios that makes sense. Say, for instance, you got a right-handed pitcher on the mound and Pete Crow Armstrong is at the plate, and you've got a right-handed hitter in Seiya Suzuki. Maybe that makes sense. But typically, you know, the priority is trying to cut down the go-ahead run or the lead run in that particular instance. So I suppose it would vary, you know, case by case, more so for the away team, I think, than it would be the home team. Because if you're the away team and it's the bottom of the 10th, that means you've already gone, you're hoping for an 11th if you're in the bottom of the 10th. The scoreboard indicates all of that, but I think that would be one of the drawbacks, and the away team would have a higher propensity of doing that as opposed to the home team. Because, again, you don't want to be not knowing what's coming in the bottom half of the inning. You don't want to be down by multiple runs.
2: And I really enjoyed the Josh Harrison retirement press conference. I think that was just fantastic.
0: Well, Pittsburgh obviously means a lot to Josh, and I think, you know, it's really, you know, hand in glove, Harrison and the Pirates and Black and Gold, and some players over the years, they just, you know, they seem to fit well. I think A.J. Burnett's

0: another one of those guys. Obviously, when you know the time is appropriate, Andrew McCutchen as well. Bob Nutting mentioned that you know that's going to be a priority here moving forward. Is a lot of these guys, their careers, if they haven't ended already, they're on the tail end of their careers. But there's a lot of really really good important players that did a lot of really cool things here in that 3-year run. And were applicable, I think that they'll be welcome back here in Pittsburgh with open arms.
1: And Joe Bimel, too. Yeah.
0: Joe Bimel, yeah. I don't know if he comes to many alumni events, but, yeah, Joe Bimel. St. Mary's, your neighbor, huh? Ken and Kane. Let's pause 10 seconds for station identification. In a rain delay, it's 1-0 Mets leading the Pirates. We're in the top of the third. This is the Pirates Baseball Network.
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0: Dan Zangrilli with you here. Our phones are open, wide open, as we await Mother Nature here. It's starting to clear up a bit. 412-928-9370. Bucs and Mets rain delay. Third inning, 1-0 New York is our score. Martin in Uniontown, Pennsylvania. Good evening. You're on the Pirates Radio Network.
3: Good evening. Listen, I sure hope the Pirates can turn it around, because I hope it's not one of these, you know, the first half's okay, but the second half, you done died and like ran out of gas. I hope it doesn't happen again, you know.
0: I agree. They've been beset by a ton of injury, Martin, and thank you for the call. I think that's starting to just sort of... That tab is coming due as suddenly the rain is stopped, so that's some good news. I don't think it's any coincidence, since Ryan O'Hearn went down with injury, Pirates offense has really, really struggled. If you were wondering who the anchor, the heartbeat of this club was, say what you want about O'Neill Cruz, who, by the way, is out on a rehab today. Say what you want about Connor Griffin, obviously, you know, franchise player, the future is so bright. Pirates making such a significant investment. O'Hearn, the veteran leader, the stalwart, just that steadying force in the five spot of the batting order, has been so rock solid for this club. And when you take him off of it for an extended period of time with Cruz and with Griffin, man, it does just become almost too much to endure. Because since he's played, and I'll just give you an example of that. Since July 31st, the Pirates have scored four or fewer in each of the subsequent six games. And that's, you know, just 16 total runs without him that the Pirates have scored. And at some point, there's a breaking point. And, you know, you stress something out enough, it does crack. And I think that, you know, a lot of things that the Pirates were doing, whether it was Jake Mangum playing with his hair on fire, at the same time that as Merlin Valdez was an otherwise unknown and ambushing opposing pitchers, that probably has a finite window. And they weren't necessarily, you know, big-time starting guys at the outset of the season or on the roster, but the fact that they were able to catch the lightning in the bottle, that was a wonderful thing, and it helped buoy this club, especially while Horwitz, Griffin, and Cruz were out. But then you lose O'Hearn, and then some of that production from the unsuspecting guys starts to fade back. You factor in Brian Reynolds starting to go cold a little bit in his last nine games. He's hitting .235, and then you're not getting off the mound very well. All of those factors, you know, lead to 11 losses in 15 games. 412-928-9370. Thank you so much for the phone call, Martin. Let's go to Squirrel Hill, Pennsylvania. That's where Lou is. Lou, you're on the Pirates Radio Network.
4: Hey, how you doing, Dan?
0: Hello.
4: Can you hear me?
0: I lied loud and clear. I was just saying hello.
4: Oh, all right.
0: You are on the air. It's a live microphone.
4: Gotcha. So you were talking about some of the playoff teams and some of the, sometimes things start to crack. And I think it was the third season in a row with Hurdle that we made the playoffs. And there was one game with the Reds when we were separated, or I'm sorry, with the Cardinals, we were separated about a game or two games. And it was a big thing on the radio that we had first and second and nobody out in a ninth inning. We were down by one.

0: one run. We didn't bunt. We never got the guy over. And there were people on one side, people on the other. I think it was the first time I ever called the show. But what I was asking, well, going to ask, is with a team like this and in a division like this, do you feel that there are games that, I mean, obviously there are games that you can look back on and say, man, that was a backbreaking game. And then we spiraled and we lost 7 out of 10 from there. Or we had them and then we lost 5 in a row from there. And for this year, I just wanted your opinion on the second game of Diamondback series when we came back down 6 to tie that game up. As I was listening to that game, as I usually do, I kind of prefer to listen on the radio than watch on television. I thought, while we were going to extra innings, if the Pirates win this game, we're in the playoffs. This is that game. If they don't, after coming back all this way, it may really be one of those spiral games. And I feel that that's what happened, and I just wanted to get your opinion on it.
1: Yeah, very well could be. Go back 2 years ago against the Diamondbacks. Colin Holderman with a left-hander warming in the bullpen serves up a go-ahead home run to Jock Peterson. I'll never forget it, you know, to the notch, left center field. And then I think a 10-game losing streak occurred. I mean, what you are saying very well could have merit. And then, you know, I think it was, the next day, O'Hearn is injured? Or I don't know when he... which game he was hurt, but it wasn't too long after that. And I think O'Hearn being out maybe has a little bit more to do with the slide. But
0: I think there are
1: those moments. Sure, I would agree, and that very well could be one of the moments. Usually, it's a collection of different things. I mentioned something that happened 2 years ago. I mean, go back to 2011, the Jerry Meals game, that 19 inning, deflator, and things kind of fell off. I was here for the collapse in 2012. I don't really recall. I mean, maybe I'm just, forgetting, what circumstances
0: led up to that. Was the Jerry
1: Meals
0: game the game in Atlanta when we...
1: It was in 2011, and they were in pretty good position.
0: Right, and then we lost, 16 out of 18 games after that, and I think we had a winning record when that happened.
1: Yeah, if memory serves.
0: It just feels that there are certain games, and I'm not saying the team is fragile. They're hurt. They're banged up. They're doing a great job this year. Certainly this game, which I've followed my whole life, there's definitely moments in other sports too, but over such a long season, I just feel like if we could have somehow pulled that game out being down 6 with 2 outs in the 8th, it makes that much of a difference where, the next 10, 12 games are just... It makes baseball. It's what makes one of the things that makes baseball great. But I just wanted your opinion on if you thought that was an incredibly deflating loss.
1: Yeah, and I'm going back through that right now. Extra innings. I mean, there was an error, if I'm not mistaken, by I think Jacob Gonzalez that was important in that one on the fielder's choice. James McCann comes through with the RBI single. In that 12th inning, so there were a couple of runs. I mean, they grabbed a 7-6 lead in the top half of the 10th inning, the Diamondbacks did. The Pirates respond with one in the bottom of the 7th, and then, there was three hits allowed by Wilbur Hotel.
0: I believe they were, we held them scoreless in the top of the 11th. We started the inning with a man on second, nobody out, and I was just so curious about not bunting that person over. Because at that point in the bottom of the inning, you're not playing not to lose. You're actually playing to win. It's not a kind of a safety play. It was just, but if I were smarter than Don Kelly, I guess I'd be making a lot more money.
1: Yeah, I mean, the 11th inning could have bunted Brian Reynolds. They didn't. He was intentionally walked. And then you're thinking of Valdez, who strikes out on 3 pitches before O'Hearn, of all people, grounds into an inning-ending double play. And then... in the 12th inning, there was an opportunity to perhaps bunt Nick Gonzalez, is what you're saying that they should have done, correct? And set it up for Eddie Rodriguez.
0: I just thought it was a dagger game.
1: Yeah, well, it could be. I mean, it's kind of around the time that everything started. Really, the Yankees series, when the Pirates dropped 2 of 3, and of course the Diamondbacks and then Cubs series. Right when, rubber was supposed to hit the road, they were supposed to make some moves. And when I say make some moves, really sort of hunker down and get down to it. And The exact opposite happened. They went 2-4 on the homestand. They go 2-6 on the road trip, and here they find themselves in the position that they're in. Thanks for the call. Appreciate it. 412-928-9370. Pirates and Mets in a rain delay. Coming up, we'll take more of your phone calls. Do stay with us. We have a lot of folks to get to. John, Joe, Alex, Dan, Clark, you're all coming up next. Grounds crew has emerged from the catacombs of the ballpark, and it looks like they're getting ready to pull the tarp, but looking at the warning track areas, there's still going to be a little ways to go before we can get this thing playable. It's 1-0 New York, third inning. Mets lead the Pirates. Do stay with us on the Pirates Radio Network.
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1: Welcome back to PNC Park. Rain has stopped. They've pulled the tarp, so that's some good news. And the weather is starting to clear up, but I think there's going to be a little ways to go. The infield looks good, so that's really encouraging. As we are in the third inning with the Mets leading the Pirates 1-0. You'd think that Carmen Majewski would have a real shot in returning. The delay began at 7:16, so we are about a half an hour into this thing, and I don't know who that is down there. If it's Majewski or somebody else that popped up and is looking to head out to the bullpen. I don't believe that's Majewski. I just think a couple of Pirates relievers. Nevertheless, again, the field responds very well here at PNC Park, but we've got some ponding in front of the Clemente Wall, left center field. You've got some standing water, shiny around the front of the dugout, third base side, Pirates, and the on-deck circle. And, of course, near the tarp area and where they dump all of the water, a shallow left field, pop up for the shortstops, that's going to be swamp-like because a ton of water was on that tarp from heavy rains that ripped through the area here, really came down significantly. 412-928-9370. We'll continue taking your phone calls as they get the field playable and safe for everybody. Let's go to Portland, Oregon. John is on the Pirates Radio Network. John, good evening.
7: Good evening, Dan. Although out here it's still it's pretty deep, but that's okay. Listen, first time calling. Love your show. I love the rain house because some of us out here on the West Coast get to call in and give our two cents. So lifetime Pirates fan. So I really believe in this team. I think they've got spunk. They got grit. They've got we can always look back and say, gosh, wish we still had Bednar in a way, right? How many games, close games we lost that we got it out. We just didn't have that guy. Well, now we got that guy. So I don't know what goes on in the clubhouse. I hope there's a Hunter Pence going back to the Giants that sat the team down one day and said, guys, we got a shot. So that's my two cents. Love the team.
1: Well, and I love the optimism, but you mentioned a lot of things that the Pirates do have, and I think you're right, but unfortunately, one thing that you failed to mention that they don't have at this moment, it might be time. Because I think, yeah, objectively, you're correct. And when this club is at 100% health, or at least, you know, they're not missing three massively important, dynamic offensive pieces, when we're talking about Cruz and Griffin and then a rock-solid anchor and a veteran presence in that lineup like Ryan O'Hearn, such a run producer. The whole band, really, if I'm not mistaken, hasn't been together since May 15th. So there's been some form or factor of injury of some really significant offensive pieces that they've had to deal with. And, you know, you can look at that as an excuse, more so looking at it just as a statement of fact and how that's impacted things. You can sustain one, two, and impressively for the better part of a month and a half, all three. But, again, that's going to catch up to you at some point, and I think it has. Unfortunate that the bullpen situation wasn't addressed earlier, because I agree that the dynamic that they have going on there right now, that's a complete 180 from the circumstances that they were dealing with. So, yes, all of the games that they did flush away, or all of the times they scored six runs and weren't able to win the games, it's more, you know, it's a dozen and a half, if I'm not mistaken, or darn near close to it. So, yes, the things that you say are objectively true, and they've done a lot of cool things, but now time is running thin. And, you know, at the really important fork in the road, they took this wrong turn, and tonight it has to start immediately. They're late on getting rolling here. You've dropped 11 to 15. You have just 44 games remaining. So all the stuff that they did at the deadline, will it have an opportunity to actually mean something? And can they move the needle? So that's why I look at it from the, okay, it has to start tonight. Cruz has to get back as soon as possible. He's out on the rehab right now. 12 games against the clubs that are directly ahead of you, Miami, San Diego, three each. You've got six with the St. Louis Cardinals. I mean, they've got to go 5-1 in those games. They need to go on one heck of a heater. They need to go 30-14, probably a big ask. All right, thanks for the call. 412-928-9370. Carmen Majinski is actually out there, and we might be rolling here before too long. Let me see here. Estimated restart time. So we might be rolling here in about 7 or so minutes. So we're going to get one more phone call in very quickly, 412-928-9370. Let's go ahead and check in with Dan in Murrysville. Thanks for your patience.
8: Hey, I think you're absolutely right about being out of time. They need 33 of the last 45 games left in the season. They need 33 wins to make the playoffs.
1: All right, Dan, thank you very much. Let's try to squeeze in Clark and Wheeling very quickly. All right, let's go to Joe in the city. Joe, you're on the air. Go ahead.
9: Okay, I had a lot to cover. I know you're short on time, so I'll cut to the chase. I think that Cherington was guided by the team as far as the moves, because most of the ones that were picked up, you know, are under control for at least a year. Can you answer if there is the lockout for the whole season, is everything frozen and those contracts would then be valid in 2028?
1: That's a good question. I think it all depends on what they agree to. So that'll be part of the negotiation as to what happens in the present. All right, thanks for the call. Appreciate everybody calling in. Sorry we didn't get to everybody, but Carmen Majinski is ready to roll. So coming up here in just a moment, we'll send you back to Greg Brown and Bob Walk as the Pirates are taking the field down 1-0 to the Mets in the top of the third inning. Do stay with us. Baseball action coming up in just a moment on the Pirates Radio Network.
10: That sound, that's home. When you're watching the Bucks, you don't reach for just any beer. This is Pittsburgh. We show up for our team, and we stand by our own. If you want to hit a home run in your town, drink local. Iron City Beer, brewed here since 1861. A true fan favorite. We're cracking IC Light. 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So next time you're in the stands, ask yourself, are you drinking for some other city, or are you drinking for your town? It's your town, it's your team, it's your Iron City and IC Light. 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Proudly Pittsburgh.
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2: Well, welcome back to PNC Park. We are ready to resume with the count of 2-1 on A.J. Ewing. Carmen Majinski is back out there, the Pirates starter. The tarp was pulled at 7:16. So probably, I would think maybe close to, I don't know what the cutoff is, Bob, but probably fairly close. We'll see if the same holds true for Zach Thornton. Assume he'll be all right as well to go out. But it's a 1-0 Mets lead as A.J. Ewing, who doubled to lead off the ball game, just a fly ball that was hit in shallow left, hugged the line. Brian Reynolds came charging in, tried to make a diving catch, ball dropped in for a double, one out later, an infield hit, and then an RBI single from Carson Benj. And it is 1-0 as we are ready to resume play in the third inning.
3: Hey, they got it together pretty quickly. I was a little surprised. I looked out there, and they were still doing some work. And then I looked back out, and there's Majinski. He is done warming up. Didn't take him long at all. It was like he's warmed up in between innings.
2: Yeah.
3: So he's ready to go. And we're all ready to go. Ewing back in the box.
2: A 2-1 count. As he steps into that left-hand batter's box, rookie A.J. Ewing playing in his 76th Major League game. Pirates in their all-black City Connect unis tonight. Traveling grays for the Mets. And a line drive base hit into center field. Ripped a fastball into center. Quickly over, Mangum cuts it off. A leadoff hit in the third inning.
3: Well, when that ball hit, looked like a big splash. You would think that the grass out there is going to be a little fast. Balls might be scooting through those gaps. Looks like there's still a little bit of water out in the shallow left field and where they pull off the tarp.
2: A 36-minute delay. Here's Francisco Lindor. He struck out in the first inning. Takes a pitch inside. Three hits in that first inning. Then a 1-2-3 second for Majinski. A 1-0 count on Lindor. The pitch. He checks it down low. Two balls, no strikes. We mentioned at the top that this is career start number 27 for Carmen Majinski. Came out of spring training last year, 2025, as a starter. And then eventually was sent down to the minors, continued to start a few games and back up as a long reliever. 2-0 count. The stretch. The pitch. He takes Lindor now ahead of the count. Three balls, no strikes. Three and oh the count on Francisco Lindor. No one out. 1-0 Mets, third inning. The pitch. He looks at a strike. 3-1. Bo Bichette on deck. Majinski for Pittsburgh. Sets. And a throw to first base. And Ewing returns standing. No tag from Horwitz. Ewing, that is his game. He's a big stolen base threat. 70 stolen bases in the minor leagues last year. 14 in the big leagues this year, but caught six times. 3-1 pitch. Popped out of play. Off to the left. Third baseman Nick Gonzalez took a couple of steps but did not reach foul territory when he realized it was going to be way back. Now it's 3-2 on Lindor. As Bajinski comes set and delivers, runner goes. Pitch taken for ball four. Missed with a cutter outside. It's first and second and no one out.
3: And normally you want that cutter to be on the other side of the plate. Trying to get it in a little bit on a left-handed hitter.
2: And now it's Bo Bichette. First and second, nobody out. Mets leading 1-0 as they bat in the third. Bichette, infield single to third base, his first time up in the first inning.
3: Things you look for when you've had a little bit of a layoff and a rain delay.
2: Runners break, and it's in the air to left field. Reynolds into left center field will make the catch. Ewing had already reached third base.
3: Yeah, throw it over to third and tag the bag just to see what they say.
2: That's a good idea. That's exactly what they're going to do. And he is out. Great call, Bob Walk. He is out. He did not retouch. Ewing went to third, sliding in. And now Tim Leeper, the third base coach, is going to plead the case to Adam Hamery, who's going to walk down to Todd Titchener, the crew chief, and see what he saw.
4: The runner was called out on appeal. New York is challenging that appeal.
2: Well, right away, the appeal.
3: Maybe. Well, he went to the other side of the back. And, just like a step on the other side of the back. But that's far enough, isn't it?
2: Oh, yeah.
3: You got to re-tag.
2: I'll tell you what, too. The third base umpire, Adam Hamery, he was looking right down at the bag and the base runner's feet, A.J. Ewing, staring directly at him.
3: When he stepped across the bag to go back towards second base. He may have nicked it with his heel. I don't know. It's hard to tell.
2: Well, if he did, that means Hamery missed it, which is hard to believe. Watch the replay, Bob. The third base umpire is right on it.
3: He's staring right straight down at the play.
2: I mean, he's on it. Although it looks like maybe his right heel.
3: Yeah, that's what I was talking about.
2: Yeah, hit the second base edge of the third base.
3: Which would count as a retouch.
2: Yeah, yep. Well, they are challenging the call, and it's a huge call, of course, in the third inning. It's a double play, or if it's overturned, the runners are back at first and second, and it's just one out as we await New York. This call is under review, presented by Ring Central, voice of your business. Bo Bichette flied out. The runners broke. And the very aggressive rookie A.J. Ewing into the third base bag and just barely had stepped across and maybe did get his heel on the second base edge of the third base bag. Umpires looking up at the scoreboard and listening. Todd Titchener, the crew chief. The third base umpire, Adam Hamery, they're both stationed about a quarter of the way down in foul ground, third baseline, staring up at the scoreboard. Yeah, they keep showing the close-up, the replay.
3: It's really tough to see if he made contact or not. He came within maybe a quarter of an inch of contact. But I don't know if you can overrule the call.
2: Right.
3: No, it's one of those plays, if he would have called him safe, I don't think he could overrule that.
4: The field stands. The runner did not retouch and is called out.
2: Wow.
4: New York will retain their challenge.
2: How in the world did you see that is what I want to know.
3: Wow.
2: I mean, I know you just said, but you could say that every play.
3: Well, anytime a guy steps over the bag, I mean, if you don't see him step right in the middle of the bag on his way back, it doesn't cost you anything to throw the ball over there and see what the umpire says.
2: So it's a double play, and Lindor is at first now with two outs. Carson Bench is